0: 40 hours, staring at a clock. 5 days of taking crap from your boss. You've come a long way since Monday morning. And now, it's about that time.
1: It's about that time.
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jealous of you, Rebecca. My girl, she's out in Union City right now about to get boba. And I'm like, oh my gosh, I am craving some so bad. It's Shan Mix 106.5. Like, I could really go for that Oreo milk tea with extra salted cheese.

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So we had a team bonding thing for our coworkers yesterday. 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But I thought we were already close, but now we're like uncomfortably close. Like, bruh, I've seen you fail at a relay race. 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Like, it's so cute. We had so much fun.

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I think it's time we just turn it all the way up and just stop answering those emails and say, I'll circle back on Monday.

Okay, why is the last hour of work always the longest? Like, we're just standing still. Like, we're just watching the clock. At this point, we're just not working anymore. We're just waiting politely to be released. It's Shan, Mix 106.5.

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Like, that's so cute. 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I'm about to sign my kids up. 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

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Ooh, good.

You know, he don't want to be a homewrecker, okay? 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He wants to be better. Let's help a homie out. It's Shane.

The latest by Katy Perry, Watch It Burn on Mix 106.5, giving it to you first. It's your girl, Shan. Feliz Viernes. Happy Friday. Ya nos vamos. Ya nos tenemos que ir. Pero I hope you guys have some fun. And, you know, I just got to drop the mic a little something like this.

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0: World Cup is still the big talk around here.
1: Yeah.
0: It's Brooke
1: yeah.
0: and Jeffrey in the morning. And I'm just going to go over a few notes you should probably be aware of. About a week ago, a European tourist went viral over his love of Buc-ee's, the big gas station slash mega convenience store chain down in the South.
2: Dude, he was so happy when he got food at 1 in the morning.
0: Oh, yeah. Loved it. All the Europeans, in fact, are discovering Buc-ee's food, including a dude from Germany going off about their big bags of beaver nuggets.
3: Yeah, the beaver nuggets are so fun.
0: Which are just sweet, crunchy corn puffs, essentially.
3: That's an understatement.
0: But again, that was all a week ago. So what has Buc-ee's done since then? They've leased a complimentary shuttle van to go stop at all the major hotels in the Dallas area so that they can bring tourists straight to and from Buc-ee's 7 days a week.
2: Dude, that's genius. Wow. I love that a gas station is finally helping people who don't have cars.
3: That's a good point.
0: Such a smart business move. And we mentioned before how TSA has a ranch problem right now with people trying to drink ranch at the security line and smuggle ranch bottles back home to Europe.
2: Is ranch the greatest thing that America has ever done?
3: Probably. You know? It may be.
0: Hard to argue with.
2: Uh-huh.
0: All of this, along with the other American food discoveries that are happening right now, has launched a brand new meme called the FIFA 15.
2: Oh, they're gaining weight.
0: Yeah. Similar to the college freshman 15, but instead of 18-year-olds on campus dining halls, this is international football fans discovering the heart-clogging joy of American food.
4: It's so true, though.
2: They're probably in the merch areas being like, why would they offer a 4XL jersey? You're going to find out.
0: And Americans say only 4XL?
2: Exactly.
0: That's tiny. Before you leave, ask yourself, have you gained the FIFA 15? Because if you haven't, you're doing America wrong.
3: Oh, man.
0: We'll show you how to do America right by putting dog shock collars on our necks and answering trivia during the shock collar question of the day. Jake, let's show the Europeans how it's done.
5: Okay. Today is National Farmer Day. It's where we admit that people who can keep a plant alive are officially superior beings.
2: Absolutely.
3: We love the farmers.
5: While the rest of us are out here murdering succulents and forgetting to water our basil for the 13th week in a row.
2: Just get it new.
5: Farmers are casually tilling 700 acres of land and keeping our entire food ecosystem running. That's why today, in honor of the people who somehow turn dirt, seeds, and sunlight into French fries and cream pies, we're going to find out how much you really know about farm food during a special not crappy, but croppy edition of Plenty of 20. All right, let's start with the woman who loves crop tops, cropped hair, and cropping X's out of her photos. Alexis.
0: The crop queen.
4: Nine.
5: Alexis, for hundreds of years, Europeans believed which crop was poisonous and refused to eat it. Was it onions?
4: Oh, thank God for multiple choice.
5: Carrots, potatoes, or beef jerky? Fun fact, beef jerky grows on trees in Europe. Onions, carrots, potatoes, or beef jerky?
4: It's kind of nice. You're on a road trip, just pull over, grab some jerky off the tree.
2: That's right. It's a forest of beef trees.
4: Onions. Maybe because onions made you cry. They thought it was like a poisonous thing.
2: That's not bad.
4: They didn't realize.
2: Good logic.
4: Let's go onions.
5: Shout out to Shrek. Alexis says onions. Sorry, Alexis. Potatoes was actually the answer. They arrived in Europe in the 1500s, but many people believe they caused disease and avoided eating them for generations.
3: And then they ended up being the best.
5: Nothing bad ever happened with potatoes ever again.
0: You just gotta fry them, Europe.
5: All right, we're 0-1. Brooke, we're over to you.
2: 17.
5: Brooke, what crop did ancient Egyptians sometimes use as payment for workers? Was it cliff bars, cucumbers, garlic, or Uncrustables?
2: Interesting.
4: I'd work pretty hard for an Uncrustable.
2: I mean, it was like one of the wonders of the world is how they made the Uncrustables. I'm going to have to take that one off the list, though.
5: Interesting.
2: And we're going between garlic and...
5: Cucumbers?
2: Cucumbers.
3: Or cliff bars. So
2: you know, I feel like I'd be disowned by my father who hates cucumbers with a... really unwarranted passion, if I said it. So I'm going to say they took payment in the form of garlic.
5: She's right. Nice. Garlic was highly valued in ancient Egypt and was sometimes given to workers as part of their wages.
2: Yummy.
5: Stinky paycheck. All right, Jose, we're talking about crops because it's National Farmers Day. How about a number from you?
3: Ooh, let's go 5.
5: Which crop can absorb more water than almost any common farm crop, making it useful in flood-prone areas? Is it watermelons, pumpkins, rice, or tapioca balls exclusively for overpriced boba drinks?
3: Well, my first instinct being a foodie was rice, just because you flood rice fields on purpose. Rice can soak up, it can like 10 times its original size or 5 times. So I'm just going to go with my instinct and say rice.
5: He's sticking with rice. Just like rice, you stick it to it. Jose's right. It's grown in flooded fields called paddies and can thrive where many other crops would drown.
3: Crazy.
5: Especially the boba. Jeffrey, we're over to you. If you get this right, Alexis is getting shocked as the only one with something wrong.
3: Ooh.
0: At the risk of being controversial, number 2.
5: Which crop was originally so small that early versions were about the size of a cherry tomato?
4: Huh.
5: Oh. Was it an avocado?
4: Cute.
5: Was it, coming back for another question, watermelon?
3: Tiny watermelon.
5: What about another one, cucumber, coming back again? Or Tic Tacs?
2: Those are still tiny.
0: Well, size does matter in crops and other areas of life.
5: Of course.
0: I've learned that. Mm-hmm. What's something that started small and shriveled, but a man came by and made it big and thick and juicy?
2: Hey, Jeff.
0: We're still talking about crops, right, Jake?
2: Mm-hmm.
0: Okay.
5: I hope so.
0: I thought I read somewhere Tic Tacs were like 4 times the size that they used to be in like the 1930s.
5: Mm-hmm.
0: I don't know if it falls under the category of crops, though. So
2: okay, I'm glad you came to that conclusion.
0: I'm going to say that it is cucumbers. Used to be little tiny ones, and now they're big, fat, and juicy.
5: Jeffrey says cucumbers. I'm sorry, Jeffrey. Ancient watermelons were tiny and bitter.
3: Really?
5: Farmers spent thousands of years breeding them into giant, sweet melons that we know today.
3: I'd love to eat them like grapes.
2: Dude, it's like a melon ball.
5: After all my math, we need to go to a tiebreaker between Brooke and Jose. Brooke, we're going to you for this one.
2: Yes.
5: If you get it right, you're safe. If you get it wrong, Jose is our champion.
2: Bring it on, Farmer Jake.
5: What fruit, please, Brooke? What fruit grows on the largest herb in the world? Is it banana? Is it watermelon?
2: Yeah.
5: Is it pineapple?
2: Mm-hmm.
5: Or is it Skittles?
2: I'm actually almost positive that it's banana.
3: It is.
5: Are you you're almost positive. Do you want to lock it in?
2: I am.
5: Brooke says bananas. She's correct. Hey. Banana trees aren't actually trees. They're giant herbs that can grow 20 feet tall.
2: Crazy.
5: And that means Brooke has won today's Plenty of 20.
0: So Brooke gets to choose who gets shocked. They're going to be singing Old MacDonald.
2: Oh,
0: for all the farmers on Farmer's Day. Who's it going to be, Brooke?
2: I don't think Jeff's ever been to a farm, so let's make him sing.
0: 3 days in a row being shocked is a little bit abusive, but I'm going to keep going for it.
2: Maybe you should go to more farms.
0: Old MacDonald had a farm, E-I-E-I-O.
2: Oh, God.
0: And on his farm, he had a cow, E-I-E-I-O. that was your shock collar question of the day. We got your phone tap coming up in just a few minutes.

0: Today we call a mom who just moved with her family to a new neighborhood in a very nice part of the town.
1: Ooh, good for her.
0: And they have like a community pool, wow, a local park for her kids, and even fun activities and traditions, one of which I guarantee she's never heard of before.
1: Uh-oh.
0: Because we made it up.
1: Uh-oh.
0: Lucky for her, her house was chosen to be the focal point of our annual Halloween neighborhood celebration, and
1: yay!
0: I'm excited for her.
2: All right.
0: I just wish that she felt the same way about it. You're going to hear it in your phone tap right after this.
3: You might want to let that one go to voicemail.
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5: Hello?
0: Hi, I'm looking for Lucy.
5: That's me. Can I ask who's calling?
0: Yeah, my name is Lawnmower.
5: I'm sorry, what?
0: I'm Lawn, like Lonnie. And more, you know, M-O-R-E.
5: No.
0: I know some people think I'm saying lawnmower, like a grass cutter. No, it's lawnmower.
5: Got it. I'm so sorry.
0: Yeah.
5: Yes. So who are you?
0: Oh, I'm from a city HOA.
5: Oh, yes.
0: Your family just moved into the neighborhood.
5: Yes. Right.
0: Welcome.
5: Thank you. We love it here.
0: So I'm calling because you probably saw the flyer on your doorstep regarding the evacuation on Tuesday night.
5: I'm sorry, what?
0: You know, just make sure that you're out of sight by 8.
5: I don't, what flyer are you talking about? I have no idea.
0: Sorry, that's right. You're new here.
5: Right.
0: You probably haven't read the flyer yet.
5: Yeah, no, I don't even think I got it.
0: Okay, well, let me just explain. Every October, we do a zombie apocalypse deal in the neighborhood. It's pretty fun.
5: I'm sorry, you said a zombie apocalypse?
0: Yeah. So, you know, all the normal kids' activities start at 6 with the brain cupcakes and the jello zombie eyeballs, that sort of thing. But then we get into the really scary stuff after that.
5: Okay.
0: And lucky for you, your house was actually one of the places selected to be in the infection zone.
5: Well, hold on. I didn't sign up for that.
0: No, you don't sign up for it. We choose houses at random.
5: Oh.
0: So if your family's inside your house around 7:30, there's going to be a guy in a sheriff's outfit. He's going to drive up right onto your lawn with his car and yell at your door to get out and save your life.
5: That's a lot to take in.
0: It is. He does a great job with it. It's very realistic.
5: I believe you. I'm sure.
0: And then at around 7:55, you're going to want to get your family down into some type of bunker. Because that's when the zombie horde will descend upon your property and try to break in and eat you alive.
5: What?
0: I mean, there's a lot of incentive for the zombies to do well because they know if they find you, they get 25% of their HOA dues taken off. That's kind of the fun of it.
5: Oh, my God.
0: Yeah, by the way, just a little tip. Do not go under the bed because I made that mistake back in 2014, and I got pulled out and chewed on for an hour.
5: Oh. Is this a joke?
0: It took weeks to heal at the local hospital, so don't do that.
5: You're not serious.
0: Oh, yeah.
5: They're
0: probably going to do more than that. You just have to be ready, because, you know, I know this is your first time.
5: Excuse me.
0: Yeah?
5: No, I'm not going to do this. I'm not.
0: Okay,
5: no.
0: Well, sorry, you don't really have a choice. You know, it's an HOA.
5: Oh, I do. I have a choice.
0: No, not really. The HOA all voted on this, so it's mandatory for all the residents.
5: We will not. Do you hear me? We will not be participating.
0: Okay, in that case, you will be fined $1,000.
5: What?
0: Yeah.
5: You cannot do that.
0: We can. We're the HOA. And
5: literally,
0: the horde is just going to wait till the next night when you come back. And then they'll break in and eat you alive.
5: This is sick. Okay, this is disgusting. I cannot believe that I moved into a neighborhood with this weird tradition or whatever you want to call it.
0: I think everybody else thinks it's fun. So if I were you, I would get with your husband and start brainstorming. Get it?
5: Oh, we'll be brainstorming.
0: Did you get my joke? Because the zombies
5: no,
0: like brains.
5: No, I didn't get your joke.
0: The zombie likes brains, so you brainstorm.
5: This is so funny. Yeah.
0: No, honestly, I think you're kind of freaking out for no reason, because the whole thing's over at 7 a.m. the next day. You know, once the sirens stop?
5: Excuse me.
0: So it's not like it goes on forever. It's just 11 hours.
5: I'm writing this down now. Now I'm writing it down.
0: Oh, good.
5: No anymore. I can't wait to bring this to a judge.
0: It's good to take notes so that you don't mess up.
5: Anything else? You want to tell me about this little sick, twisted tradition?
0: Yeah. Can you make sure that you write down, too, that your sister Selena set you up for this prank phone call and that you fell for it?
5: Oh, I...
0: What?
1: hold on. I'm so sorry.
0: why are you sorry?
1: Selena?
0: I'm the one who should be sorry because my name is Jeff from the radio show Brooke and Jeffrey in the Morning, and this is a phone tap.
1: Oh, my God.
0: I'm sorry to mess with you, but Selena thought it would be funny because she knew that you had just moved in from out of state, and she wanted us to welcome you to the neighborhood with a prank call, so...
1: Confused just with your lawnmower at the very beginning.
0: Out of the whole thing, you thought the name at the very beginning was the weird part?
1: I mean, that should have set me off, but then, when you told me to barricade my family in the bathroom.
0: Do you not have a safe room set up yet?
1: No.
0: Oh, okay.

0: Brooke and Jeffrey in the morning. I was on a diabetes awareness website.
1: Okay.
2: Oh, good.
0: And it asked me if I would accept cookies. And I thought, is that a trick question?
2: The irony.
0: But the question I'm about to ask everybody is not a trick. It's just, what's on your mind?
1: There it is.
0: Where we go around the room to see what each member of the show has been thinking about lately, starting with Brooke. Brooke, what's on your mind?
1: Well, you know, I'm switching internet providers at our house, right?
0: Fun.
1: Yeah, not very exciting. Not a big deal. I didn't happen to time it correctly, right? So there's going to be like a 3-day gap when one service ends and the other one starts.
2: I hate that. Like when you move, you got to make sure it overlaps.
1: Yeah, you know, big deal, whatever. I didn't really.
2: Big deal.
1: I didn't even think that was that big of a deal until we casually mentioned it to our children.
2: That's the end of a world.
1: They are gobsmacked. They're like, what do you mean? And I'm like, it just won't be there.
2: Yeah.
1: And they're like, Mom, what does that mean?
2: They don't know what life is like without
0: the apocalypse is coming.
1: Yeah.
0: For sure.
1: They think that we're pranking them at first. I'm like, it's not a joke.
2: Yeah.
1: No. It's just not going to have internet.
2: That would be a good prank. We got to write that one down.
0: Yeah.
1: How are we going to watch TV? And I'm like, you won't.
3: Oh.
1: Or you can go back into our DVD collection.
2: Nobody wants
3: to do that.
2: Yeah. There's dust on those.
1: They're like, how will I text my friends?
0: Oh, God.
1: So my son is gaming on whose house he's going to stay at. It does make our own unlivable.
3: Oh, yeah, that is.
2: Oh, yeah, your beautiful home.
1: But just thoughts and prayers to my children as they endure 3 whole days without Wi-Fi.
3: I wish them the best.
0: Maybe we should start a GoFundMe for them just so they can buy their own in those 3-day periods.
2: Yes. Seriously.
0: Jose, what's been on your mind?
2: Well, the World Cup is happening in our city.
1: Yes.
2: And I was invited to some swanky Starbucks invite-only World Cup party over the weekend, and I have no idea how I got invited.
1: Yeah.
2: So I get in there, and I immediately see all these really, like kind of hoity-toity people.
1: Yeah.
2: And rumors start, and they're saying that some celebrities may show up to this event.
1: And you're like, I'm already here.
2: Yeah, I'm like, what? Celebrities? This is cool. So I'm mingling, I'm eating the free food.
1: Yeah.
2: I turn around. An NFL wide receiver great, Chad Ochocinco, just walks up right behind me and is like, hey, what's up? And I'm like, oh my gosh.
1: Oh, you recognized him.
2: Yeah.
0: Oh, yeah.
2: He's huge. He's a big, I mean, some people would recognize him.
1: I mean,
2: he's,
1: I probably wouldn't. I'm just saying. Like, I know his name, but I wouldn't pick him
2: out of a crowd. He's on a podcast now. He's a big soccer guy, but he was huge in the NFL for a long time, and he's like hosting this event, apparently.
1: Oh.
2: And I'm like, oh my God. So then I go, Chad, can I get a picture? And he's like, yeah, come on.
1: That's cool.
2: And I walk up, and as I pull my phone out, I'm like, hey, can I get a video real quick? And he's like, no, you just asked for a selfie.
1: Oh.
2: And I'm like, oh, my bad. I'm so sorry. So I kind of like scrambled my phone, and I like get a quick picture. And I don't know why, but he's like, all right, thanks. He pats me on the back, starts to walk. And I'm just like, oh man, you look so good.
0: Oh my God.
2: And then I look, I'm like, did I just hit on him?
0: Yeah.
2: Did I just accidentally kind of put the vibe out?
0: It's a lot of touching.
2: And I touched him on the back. He didn't turn around. Wow. He didn't acknowledge me. And I was so embarrassed. I ended up leaving like 10 minutes later. I was like, you know what? Maybe
1: you're actually avoiding him all night.
2: Yeah.
1: Let's
2: make it more awkward. So, that's how I dipped out after embarrassing myself.
1: Oh,
2: that's
1: good.
0: But the picture came out good.
2: Yeah. Oh, yeah. Yeah, I posted it online. No one will ever know how weird that encounter was.
0: You didn't tag him?
2: No. Heck no, I didn't. Are you kidding me?
0: Alexis, what's been on your mind?
3: Well, you guys know I like to try to save money on things.
0: What?
2: Make other people pay for stuff.
3: Yes. And so I was shopping at Lululemon.
1: Uh-huh.
3: And one of my
1: to save money, Alexis.
3: One of my friends has a discount there, okay?
2: Oh, cool.
3: So I was like, oh, I'll just use my friend's discount.
1: Uh-huh.
3: So I go to checkout and they ask for the phone number and I'm like leaning into it and I'm like, I just got a new phone so I don't remember it. So give me a minute.
2: New phone, but your number doesn't change.
1: You're pretending to be her.
3: You're right. Yeah. So pull up the number. It takes me a minute. I give him the number. And then they go, so are you Pedro? It's a guy's number. And I'm like, yes, that's me. And I'm really nervous at this point. So I'm like, oh God. And then she's like, you're Pedro. And I go, yes. And then she's like, so I'm going to need to see ID. And then I went in my purse and I pretended to look for it.
2: Which made it worse.
3: Pretending, and I was like, I forgot it. And then she looks at me and she goes, listen, I am going to have to flag this account now.
1: No!
3: And block it for you trying to use it.
2: Oh.
3: And I was like,
2: Pedro.
3: So I ducked my head and I ran out in shame.
1: No!
3: Because I was so embarrassed. I just left. I didn't even buy the item. I couldn't get myself to admit. And
2: it looks like you were trying to steal now.
3: I don't know, but I'm never showing face in there ever again.
1: Oh, well, I don't think you're allowed to. I'm sure there's a picture of you up at all Lululemon's.
0: Oh, my God.
1: Oh, Jeffrey, what's on your mind?
0: So I write and sing parody songs on this show every week, but if you didn't know, there's somebody else in my family who was doing radio parody songs long before I was.
1: Oh, yeah, the nepotism runs deep in the radio parody world.
0: My mom did work on the Dr. Demento show back in the 70s and 80s with
4: Legendary.
0: Weird Al.
4: Yeah.
0: And back then, parody songs were definitely different. You know, topics you probably wouldn't hear today.
1: Okay, what do you mean? Like, give them an example so that they understand.
0: Some of her song titles were Chocolate Toenails and How to Potty Train a Spider.
1: Okay.
0: So, check mark on that. Mom was way funnier than I ever was, for sure. But she's continued to do parody songs her entire life.
1: Yes.
0: And that leads us to today.
1: Yes.
0: Where basically the last 2 to 3 months, she's been asking if she could sing one of her songs, one of her new ones, on our show.
2: Hey, that's a little risky.
1: Well, because some of them are a little political.
2: Most are very political.
0: I'll tell you, this one is not political.
3: Okay. Let's do it then. That's let's go. Start.
1: Yeah,
0: this
1: bring her on.
0: Specific song is for the bee population. And instead of the 1930s hit Singing in the Rain with Fred Astaire and Ginger Rogers, she wants to do Stinging and Deranged.
1: Oh, because they're bees.
0: Yeah.
1: Yes. Not a kind look to the bee population.
0: No.
2: Yeah, but you normally have a better light.
1: Yeah.
0: So she's been really adamant about doing it on the show.
1: Are we going to do it? Are we going to let her on?
0: Are you all into it?
3: Yeah, let's go. Yes.
0: I went ahead, I booked her for 4 Sundays from now.
2: Hey,
0: so make sure to mark your calendars.
1: We don't do a show on Sundays.
2: Oh, yeah.
0: Oh,
2: that's
0: what?
2: Right. Even I was into it. Oh, I forgot.
0: What a bummer.
2: Oh, okay.
0: Oh,
3: Jeffrey.
0: No. Mom.
3: Jeffrey, let her come
0: I tried,
3: song.
0: Mom. I tried. Brooke says no, we don't work on Sundays. Okay. Sorry, I guess we'll have to figure out something else. But that's what's been on our minds.
2: Why'd you do that, bro?
1: I'm always looking forward to be stinging and deranged.
0: Maybe next year. Text in 78592. Tell us what's been on your mind. It's Brooke and Jeffrey in the morning. I could

0: 1065.
1: I don't know about your city, but ours is out of control with World Cup fever.
2: Yeah!
3: And I'm so proud of us. Yes. I mean, we look so good on TV.
1: We did a good job. It's Brooke and Jeffrey in the morning, and where our studio's located, we're one of the host cities. It was pretty exciting over this past weekend. Meanwhile, over in Houston, they're welcoming teams too.
3: Yeah.
1: And the BBC hosted their World Cup studio there, which featured a big backdrop with the Houston skyline in the background.
3: That's cool.
1: So you can see these cool buildings of downtown Houston on the right. Mm-hmm. And over on the left, you see these rolling foothills and big majestic mountains.
3: What?
1: Which is a little bit of a problem because Houston doesn't have mountains.
3: No.
2: Yeah, wait a minute.
3: I mean, the tallest thing in Houston is the freeway over ramp.
1: Yeah.
3: The overpasses.
1: It's 50 feet above sea level.
3: Yeah.
1: Super flat. So, of course, didn't take long for locals to notice and start roasting the studio backdrop online.
2: Oh no.
3: I can't believe they put that as the studio backdrop.
2: They're going to be like, the other rest of the world won't notice.
3: Yes.
2: They're dumb.
1: Immediately, some of the comments went viral. Like one said, the Houston mountains are actually gorgeous this time of year. The next one says, they should do this. Just build some mountains. It'd be great for tourism. Yeah.

0: And they could have showed so many other things, like NASA or Galveston or...
1: The giant mountains of Kansas.
2: One guy said, I'm pretty sure that's just the city dump overflowing.
1: Oh.
2: Nope, just another gorgeous day in the Houston Alps.
1: Wow.
3: The Alps.
0: God, I'm getting altitude sickness up here.
2: And it's also a perfect day for laser stories, which is coming up right after this.

0: 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Featuring a 12-cylinder diesel-powered coffee injector using bigger pods, making louder noises, and ending with a tiny fireworks show above every cup.
1: So American.
0: Put the American back in your Americano with Laser Stories, the segment where we read weird news stories around the globe just like everyone else does, except we've got a laser. Those other Amerimochas just don't. This first laser story is out of Kentucky. Two people, a 51-year-old woman named Trisha Crowley and a 48-year-old man named Damon Bennett, are in deep trouble. And it all started when they parked their car in a strip mall area, and it just sat there for many hours. Security let local police know it was there. When officers showed up, they looked inside, and they saw Trisha and Damon sitting there looking completely out of it.
2: Ain't nobody got time for that.
1: Come on, guys. At least they weren't driving.
0: Well, in Trisha's lap was a bag that had a label on it. And that label said, definitely not a bag full of drugs.
1: Looks like we're done here then.
0: Thanks for clearing that up.
1: Who knew why they were? I'm never going to know.
0: Definitely was misspelled as Defintelli.
1: Okay. Tricky word.
0: And it said full twice. It also had the term lackey spooge.
1: I don't want to Google search that.
0: Whatever that is. And it was filled with actual drugs.
1: It does sound like a cool gamer handle, though.
0: So cops had them get out of the car. Trisha attempted to give the officer a fake ID. And Damon had some outstanding warrants. So
1: did the identification also say definitely not a fake ID?
0: Most likely. At that point, it was a full-on jail party. Afterwards, a police spokesperson said there are people who would see a novelty bag that says definitely not a bag full of drugs and find it amusing. Then there's people who would put their actual drugs in it. Please don't be those people. Let's go to your next laser story out of Nevada. Fresno County Sheriff's got a 911 call from the Sierra Nevada foothills for a confined space rescue. And when they showed up, they weren't exactly excited about the work that needed to be done. A man had accidentally dropped his sunglasses to the bottom of a honey bucket toilet. And instead of walking away, he tried to retrieve them. He fell almost immediately to the bottom of the toilet's tank and started yelling for help.
3: This is the only time you wish it was full to the brim.
1: But then it's up on the top. I see what you're saying.
0: Luckily, he only had to endure about 15 minutes at the bottom of the toilet.
1: Dude, that's the longest 15 minutes of your life.
0: Finally, crews were able to get him out safely. Authorities confirmed the man was not injured, but did require a good hosing down before walking away.
3: Just take me out back at that
1: point.
3: Dude,
1: where's the bleach?
0: One witness thanked the officers for being so quick to respond, as the victim was definitely in deep doo-doo.
3: Come on, try shock.
4: I hate that.
3: Where's my rim shot?
1: Dang it. That was good. Deep doo-doo. I got you. I got you.
0: Let's go to your next laser story out of only in Florida. 24-year-old Rory Thompson walked into his eye doctor's office after experiencing flashing lights and seeing floaters for the last 6 days. And he didn't have any injuries to report, no family history of eye disorders. Doctors couldn't believe how much eye damage they saw, though. Impairment, widespread bruising, and even a condition called retinal dialysis. Worst case they've ever seen.
1: No bruising here. These glasses protect anything.
0: After further questioning from the doctors, Rory finally came clean on what had happened. It seems in an attempt to help his tired eyes, Rory had been using a massage gun on his eyeballs for the past 3 months.
3: You know when you're so tired your eyes are sore? I can see this.
1: A massage gun?
3: Like on the side?
1: Oh my gosh.
0: This will relax him. Specifically, he used a gun with a small head attachment shaped like a bullet. You know the one I'm talking about.
3: Yes. Tiny extendo.
0: He'd been using it directly on and around both eyes on a weekly basis for the last 12 weeks to help with his eye fatigue. But shockingly, no, it did not help.
1: That hurts when I put it on my shoulders. I can't imagine putting it on my eyeball.
3: Yeah. Like maybe on your head so it vibrates your eye, but directly on the
2: nowhere
3: eye.
2: Nowhere near it.
1: Yeah.
0: Doctors noted he did not have a history of psychiatric conditions or drug use.
1: Yeah, that is something you'd want to look into if the guy's doing this. Yeah.
0: Turns out Rory was just that dense.
1: Oh. Okay.
0: They were able to fix his injuries with laser treatment and made him promise to never do that again.
1: Thank God.
3: My gosh.
0: Although they really should have a warning label on those massage guns. Don't use on eyes.
1: Just get Rory a cool eye mask.
2: Yeah.
1: You know, one of those that you keep in the fridge.
0: A vibrating one?
3: The cold ones that you freeze.
0: Oh, just
1: nothing
0: cold.
1: That's going to punch you in the face while you're using it.
0: Teach their own. Let's go to your final laser story out of The Bathroom Chronicles.
2: Not again.
1: It's a good point.
0: This is a more normal bathroom. Turns out that washcloths and loofahs might not be doing your skin any favors.
1: You're going to tell us they're all full of yucky stuff, aren't you?
0: I'm not going to tell you that. Oh. But a recent dermatologist report says washing with your hands is the safest and most effective way to clean your body.
4: Calm down.
1: I'm a hand washer.
2: Yeah.
3: Yeah. Mm-hmm.
0: Yeah. Your hands are less likely to irritate the skin, and unlike loofahs, they don't sit around collecting bacteria in between showers.
1: Yeah. Well, I like a little bacteria backup in my crevices.
0: Apparently, loofahs can become a breeding ground for germs if they're not cleaned after each and every use. Washcloths, meanwhile, get a little more love from dermatologists, but they still come with a warning. They can provide gentle exfoliation by removing dead skin cells, but using them every day may actually damage your skin's protective barrier.
3: So you're saying don't eat my loofah?
1: Yeah.
0: Your washcloth.
3: Okay.
0: So if you do use a washcloth, just wash it frequently and hang it up to dry in between uses. But as for loofahs, don't use them unless you're this guy.
1: Oh, he's okay with it.
0: Yeah. In fact, this is just him cleaning himself right now. Right. Him and his tired body needs to be relaxed. And that sound means Laser Stories has come to an end for the day. We'll do it again, same time on Friday.
5: Bring it, turn it up now.
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0: The snooze button can definitely help and come in handy when you're exhausted and you need to catch a few extra Z's before work.
3: Oh, yeah.
1: Yes.
0: But you know when people could really use a snooze button?
1: When?
0: Is when you're approached by some weirdo at the clubs. Wouldn't it be nice if you could just press a magic button and not have to engage them?
1: Yeah, sorry. I've got 8 to 10 minutes right now where I'm not talking to you.
0: Yeah. Exactly. You could just get away from that weird, bespectacled lady who's following you around, trying to tell you about how she hosts a radio show and rents her clothes, and she met Diddy once. Snooze. At least, you know, if that we don't have that, we'll have the next best thing, a fake number that you can hand out. And thanks to that, we've got a brand new batch of messages to play for you. Coming up with the loser line at 7:10.

0: What's up with you?
1: Wait a minute. Is this the right number?
2: It's the loser line.
0: Come on. Just call me back.
3: If you haven't heard the loser line before, it works like this. Let's say somebody approaches you when you're out at the club and uses this charming pickup line on you. Hey, is your name Chapstick? Because you're the balm.
4: I like that one.
5: I hate that I like it a little bit.
4: I like
3: Brooke's
4: it.
3: Always the one that likes yeah. it. But whatever you do, don't scoff and tell him to mind his own Burt's Beeswax.
4: Hey.
3: Instead, put your finger right up to his lips and tell him he's about to get chapped in all the right places.
5: Oh. Is that a thing?
4: That doesn't sound fun.
5: No, right place.
4: No.
3: And that's when you give him the number to the loser line. So hopefully he calls it and leaves an awkward voicemail that we can play on the air. Voicemails like this one.
6: Next message. Hey, Matt, this is Molly from the other day. I was wondering if you were free this Saturday around 1 p.m. because I'm organizing a pickup flag football team and it's co-ed. The thing is, we kind of need another guy on the team. And I don't know if you have any athletic experience at all. You know, not to like assume anything about you. It's just like from your physique and makeup, it just doesn't, you know, seem like you've been somebody to catch a lot of balls or anything. And that's okay. You know, I'm not judging you or anything. I mean, like, honestly, it doesn't even really matter. All you have to do is just stand in front of the quarterback and just get in the way of other people. I am reaching out to some other folks that if I can get another guy on the field, you'll probably just be on the bench. Just let me know. And I think you're a really good guy, Matt. Okay, thanks.
7: Next message.
3: Brutal.
4: That didn't hurt at all.
5: Yeah.
3: That's the type of guy that every woman wants. The benched co-ed football player.
4: Yeah. I mean, just from the looks of you, you don't look like you've ever run before.
3: No.
4: But
3: you could be a good distraction and get in the way of other actually athletic guys, hopefully.
4: Yeah, you seem great at standing.
3: Yeah. Can you?
4: In the way.
3: Actually, I don't know.
4: Yeah.
3: I'm going to call somebody else just in case. Yikes.
7: Next message.
8: Hey, it's Charles. We met in line at the food truck on Saturday. Remember, we were arguing over if hot dog is technically a sandwich. Yeah. anyway, I had a really good time talking with you. And hopefully this doesn't sound too weird, but I actually put together a quick follow-up survey just about our interaction while it's still fresh in your mind. It's pretty basic stuff. Things like, you know, how would you rate Travis's jokes about the mustard dispenser? And at what point did you first realize there might be chemistry? Was it before or after he asked you if you wanted extra napkins? Simple stuff like that. So could you text me back your email and I can send it over. Thanks.
7: Next message.
4: Fun.
3: Wow.
4: I feel so bad for whoever is in this line.
3: Why?
4: You wouldn't take the survey? You would? Well, if you want improved dating service, then that's how it works.
3: On a scale of 1 to 10, how hot does taking surveys make you?
4: Yeah. Zero, Jeff. That
3: wasn't even on the scale.
5: I like how Jeff actually waited for an answer.
3: That was good feedback. But speaking of fun surveys, I've been asking our digital producer to put more surveys up on our YouTube page.
4: Really?
5: Dude, surveys are fun.
3: But
5: I like polls.
3: He won't do it. Right now, it's just a bunch of second dates and phone taps and awkward calls. Stuff nobody really likes, but they stick around because at the end, you can rate the videos out of 5 stars.
4: I always say more forms, the better.
3: Yes, that's the exciting part. Find all the hot survey action after the videos at Brooke and Jeffrey. Now, let's get back to the clips.
7: Next message.
9: Hey, it's me. Did you take my donut? I don't want to just come out and accuse you, but I don't know what else to think because you and me were talking at the bar last night and my purse was hanging right there on the little hook. But when I got into my Uber at the end of the night and I checked my purse, it wasn't there. So I was waiting all day to eat that thing. It's my little snack, my little treat for myself. And since I didn't have it, I ended up being a total bitch to the Uber driver. I was angry the rest of the night, cursed him out. So let me just make this very clear to you. Don't ever steal a woman's purse, donut, you asshole.
7: Next message.
5: I mean, easily could be Brooke.
4: That is absolutely true.
3: I mean, the way she said it, it was like all women keep purse pastries and don't touch them. Is that true? Every woman keeps pastries?
4: Dude, she's genius. Yeah. She is the most well-planned out person I've ever met. She knew she was going to be drinking. She knew at the end of the night of drinking a donut would be delicious. Sure. Would a donut shop be open? No, Jeff.
3: Wow.
4: So you know what? She came with her own donut.
3: Nothing's more refreshing than a donut that's been sitting in your purse for the entire day.
5: It's a good idea. Now Brooke can switch from the nachos she has in her purse.
4: It's easy to keep the cheese warm, though.
5: Ew.
7: Next message.
10: Hey, Ashley. This is Derek. Listen, I just wanted to call to say hi, of course. And also, I was telling my mom about it, and she had all sorts of questions, and I thought maybe I could ask you. So I guess the first one was, do you like cats? Because my mom has four of them. They're mostly my mom's. I mean, they're her cats and stuff, but I'm kind of crashing with her right now, so I kind of take care of them. Only a few of them live in the house with us. One's in the garage, but you don't have to worry about that. You know, it's not really your problem, so don't worry. But we just wanted to know if you like them. What else did she want to know? Oh, she was curious about your last name, too, because she's going to have a real problem if I take a woman's last name. She's old fashioned like that. I don't know. I'm more modern, but we can work this out. It's not a big deal. So, I don't know. I was hoping I could hear from you and maybe get some answers to my mom's questions. Okay. Bye. And my mom says bye too.
4: I love that he says he's more modern, but still does everything his mother says.
3: Yeah. So does that mean they talked about that when it's like, I know we just met, but if this does work out and we get married, screw societal norms. I'm taking your last name. Hey, if my mom approves.
4: My dad was ready to take my mom's last name.
5: Oh, cool.
3: Yeah, what happened?
4: I don't know. I never asked. He's like, she wanted to take mine. So
11: his mom was more old school like this.
3: Yeah. Darn your old school mom. But remember, hit up our YouTube at Brooke and Jeffrey, where we post all of our content, our second dates, phone taps, and videos of us reacting to all the Loser Line clips. We got a phone tap coming up right after this.
2: Feel good variety.

0: It is time for your phone tap, and a little while ago, we did a second date update in a British accent.
1: Easily,
0: Brooke was the best one in the room by far. Brooke, show us your accent.
1: Why, thank you, Jeffrey, old Jeffrey Chap.
0: Wow.
1: Yeah. I don't know. I didn't warm up.
0: Hard to beat that.
2: Yeah. I feel like I'm in London.
1: I mean, I think if I go watch Bridgerton first, it would have been better.
0: Well, today I'm going to try to match Brooke's blokeyism and say that I'm from the BBC.
1: Okay.
0: Calling a woman about a show idea that she pitched to the network. And somehow it ended up on my desk.
1: Oh, well, that sounds delightful, Jeffrey.
0: It's all because of her friend who set her up. But you'll hear it in your phone tap right now.
3: You might want to let that one go to voicemail.
4: It's phone tap time with Brooke and Jeffrey
3: on Mix 106.5.
5: Hello?
6: Hello, is this Alana?
5: Yes, this is she.
6: Hi, my name is Crispin Featherwick. I'm a network executive from the BBC.
5: Hello, how are you, Crispin?
6: I'm quite well, thanks for asking. And you?
5: I'm doing great. What can I do for you?
6: Well, the reason for my call, I saw a pitch for a brilliant show come across my desk today, and I was like, whoa, wait a tick. This is new. This is innovative. And word got around you were the creative genius who hatched this idea.
5: Wow, are you talking about Towns?
6: Yeah, it's a crime drama.
5: Yes. Oh my gosh. Wow. Thank you. Thank you so much.
6: Of course. Now, that being said, if we were to move forward, we would like to make just a few changes. Just make it a tad bit edgier.
5: Okay. I mean,
6: you like gritty? Some gritty shows?
5: Yeah. I like gritty. I was kind of hoping for this to be a little bit more wholesome than gritty, but...
6: Listen, love. Alana... Sweetheart, I'm a network executive.
5: Right.
6: I work with a lot of projects, so I think I know what's best. And personally, I would like to make a change and think it's better suited as a musical crime sitcom.
5: A musical crime sitcom.
6: Right. Bit of humor, bit of music, some canned laughter.
5: That is definitely a lot different than what I had in mind.
6: Right, a lot better. Yeah.
5: Well, a definite tone shift.
6: Well, just hear me out, Alana. Just imagine detectives solving crimes, but through song and dance.
5: Yeah. Well, no,
6: it's quite entertaining.
5: That may be entertaining, mm-hmm. but it's not quite really even in the ballpark of what I've created. So
6: it's an improvement. And here's the kicker. I want all the suspects to be talking animals.
5: Okay.
6: Riveting, isn't it?
5: How would that even work?
6: Well, just picture in your mind a llama put into handcuffs.
5: Okay.
6: Put him in the back of a cop car.
5: And
6: he's a tall animal, so of course the officers have pushed his head down into the vehicle.
5: Okay. Look, I would really love for this script to be optioned and the opportunity to work with you and the BBC. I'm not sure that I am able to make the shift with this story, with this script.
6: What you're saying is you don't want the BBC to purchase this.
5: No.
6: Turn it into a major show.
5: Please don't misunderstand. It's just that the framework of the story doesn't quite lend itself there yet.
6: The framework will work itself out. The concept is what's most important here. Haven't you seen the Teenage Mutant Ninja Turtles?
5: Yeah, I've seen the Ninja Turtles.
6: You know, in that show, there's one bad guy. He's a rhino. His name's Bebop. It was quite popular. Now we're trying to make the adult version of that.
5: I'm open to ideas and workshopping and making changes, but what you are pitching is...
6: Is your problem because of the title? Because
5: no.
6: I have some other working options that I was considering. What do you think about Broadway in Order? A bit of a play on words there.
5: Excuse me?
6: That or Clue Tunes?
5: I'm sorry, I just...
6: Whiskers of Justice? I'm just coming up with these off the top of my head.
5: Yeah.
6: Spitballing, as you Yankees would say.
5: I don't...
6: So... What do you say? Should we finalize a deal?
5: Okay, I'm sorry. I don't...
6: That's perfect. We'll give it a go and we'll tell your friend Atom that we approve.
5: My friend Adam,
6: Adam?
5: Like,
6: he listens to a radio show called Brooke and Jeffrey in the morning, and he set you up for a phone tap, love. It's all a joke.
5: Oh, my God. Well, I mean, thank Christ, because I was trying so hard to be polite, and I honestly thought this whole thing was real.
0: It's very real, with low-life animals being arrested by singing human cops.
5: Oh, that's right. They're human coppers. I forgot about
0: Human policemen arresting criminal animals. Criminals.
5: Oh, my God.
0: Oh, we have it. We have the new title, Criminals.
5: You know what? Good luck with that, y'all.

0: If you're a sports coach and your star player is struggling in the middle of the game, what can you do to turn it around? Oof. Whisper a motivational quote from Maya Angelou in their ear.
1: That's nice.
0: Maybe slip some steroids into their Gatorade.
2: What? That's not highly illegal. That's not drug people.
3: That kicked in.
0: Worked in Space Jam. Or you just slap them on the butt.

0: All right.
1: Yeah. I really want to see a coach and a player just back and forth.
0: I'm telling you.
2: All right, now the other cheeks.
0: It works.
1: Oh, yeah. Wow.
0: But I only ask because one of our listeners says he was struggling to get his date back on track after a few early fumbles.
1: Yeah.
0: And that's when a total stranger swooped in and changed everything. Ooh. With one simple sentence.
1: Nice.
0: Turned his whole night around, and we're going to hear it in your brand new second date update right after one more slap. Yeah. Okay, let's do it next.

0: Before our segment, our producer asked me, have I ever dated somebody that was low maintenance? And I really had to think about it. But then I remembered I did meet somebody through this show, actually. We went out bowling, and this person felt comfortable enough to show me their bunions.
1: Is that
0: low maintenance, or is it just low?
2: How did that even happen?
3: You're a feet guy, right? So that's cool.
1: Are you a feet guy?
0: After that, I'm not so sure.
3: It's just kind of like bones that are, you know, not growing
0: out there
3: in the right way.
0: But I only ask because our listener, Field, says he's been on the apps for a while now, and he isn't sure that low maintenance women even exist anymore. And he's apparently okay with it. So, Field, welcome to the show, man. Can I ask, what do you mean by your comment, there's no such thing as low-maintenance women?
4: I'm of the opinion that women should know their worth. And it's not like past generations where they had to put up with troglodyte men who don't understand how this works. I think they needed a sense of what they're going to get in a relationship with you. And so out the gate, you should treat them like a princess.
3: This is your, like, what you're bringing to the table, but why don't you think women are low maintenance?
4: I think it's part of it is expectations.
3: Okay, I could see that.
4: When you say low maintenance at this point, I just think it's somebody who's lazy and is just good for whatever you give them.
3: Okay. So you're happy with high maintenance women?
4: Exactly.
3: Okay.
4: A person who knows what they want.
0: So tell us the non-low maintenance woman that you matched with. What's her name?
4: Her name is Sabrina, and at first there was a little bit of a rigmarole.
1: Can you define rigmarole, please?
5: Words today.
0: I'm sorry, Field. We usually don't have high maintenance guests on this segment, so all your vocabulary is really throwing us for a rigmarole of a loop. So
1: what is a rigmarole?
3: It's like when you have to like jump through a bunch of hoops, or there's
4: She created a bit of an obstacle course before we could get to the objective.
0: What do you mean?
4: Okay. Well, initially I was trying to make a date with her. And she said she doesn't do Wednesdays. And I was like, okay, cool. Okay. And then she doesn't do weekends. And I was like, okay, we're narrowing down the week. And then she doesn't do Thursdays or Mondays. And so I was like, okay,
1: so it's Taco Tuesday.
4: Do you want to meet on a Tuesday night?
0: Okay, it's one day a week.
3: Why wouldn't she just say Tuesdays work great for
1: me? Thank you, Brooke.
4: I'm not trying to question how she wants to do things. I just want to make time with her.
0: What did you guys do? How'd it go?
4: We went to a popular restaurant, but she wouldn't let me pick her up, which was a kind of an awkward thing. I was like, no, I can pick you up.
3: I feel like that's way better. It would be great if women could trust all men to keep them safe, but like you just can't. Like, especially if you're just meeting on an app.
4: I'm not trying to question how she wants to do things. I just want to make time with her.
0: So you were able to roll with the punches, and you met her there, and what happened?
4: Met her at the restaurant. She looked exactly like her pictures, which is always nice in this day and age.
3: Yeah, for sure.
4: And then we had a very pleasant get-to-know-you conversation. And then I thought it would be pretty proactive to order her a drink because I've been to this place several times and I know what their menu's like.
3: Okay. Did you know what she liked?
4: I made an educated guess.
0: Okay.
3: What, did it work? Where'd the education come from?
0: So how many Jello shots did you buy her?
4: Is it based on her online presence, I thought she was adventurous and liked to have a good time. So I know in advance that this restaurant serves a really awesome novelty drink called a Tamagotchi tea. I was like, you got to try it.
0: Tamagotchi tea?
1: Dude, sounds cool.
3: It sounds like you're going to be puking in a bathroom in about an hour to me.
0: Okay.
1: It sounds strong.
3: Did she like it?
4: Yeah. I don't think she hated it, but it was obvious that she just said it wasn't really her thing. So at that point, as to get rid of any awkwardness, I was like, oh, all right, well, I don't want it to go to waste, so I just finished it.
0: You drank her drink and your drink?
3: Well, hopefully she just got a new one.
1: Yeah.
3: I mean, no, but he's worried about how much alcohol
0: You're downing two drinks at once now?
3: Yeah.
4: I did. And now that you guys said I should have gotten her another drink, I was like, oh.
3: What, you didn't get her another one? She just sat there with her water while you downed two
1: sobering up
3: bevies?
4: I was good, but I was also aware of the fact that I had already tried to push the drink and she didn't want it. So I didn't want to be the guy who was like, you got to drink something.
0: So that's an awkward moment
3: for sure.
0: Yeah. But there's been a lot of awkward moments. Did any positive things happen when you two were hanging out?
4: Yes. At one point, a waiter came over and was refilling our water glasses. And
0: he was like, you need this, bro.
3: Yeah. Jeez.
0: After full Tamagotchi.
4: Exact opposite. He was like, how long have you guys been together? And
0: okay.
4: And she was like, this is our first date. And the guy was blown away. And he was like, no. Because we were giving off a vibe like we had been together for a month or years.
3: Oh, my God. What a wingman for you. Out of nowhere.
0: So how'd things end?
4: The date kind of just naturally winded down. Mm-hmm. And she decided she was just going to catch an Uber. So mm-hmm. I went outside to wait with her while the Uber was coming to pick her up.
3: Yeah.
0: And
4: this
0: move.
4: Is why I know the date went well. Is because she leaned in and kissed my cheek.
3: Oh, that's cute.
1: Oh,
3: okay.
1: That is cute. Sometimes she likes you. Yeah. You know?
4: And then she did the side hug when the Uber showed up. So, yeah. All in all, great date.
0: Okay. But just going back to the cheek kiss, it's not traditional. Like, you ended it on a great note. Like, Alexis, what do you think about going in for a cheek kiss?
5: I've told you so many times. I don't think a kiss necessarily means you like someone. But
4: I think I'm capable of telling when someone is being platonically nice and when someone is romantically interested.
0: Okay,
3: so you think it's a second for her?
4: Yes, I got a vibe.
0: But she's not calling you back.
4: This is also true.
0: Okay. Different type of vibe. So let's find out where she actually stands when we come back. We'll call Sabrina for you and try to get you your second date update
4: Thank
0: right
4: you.
0: After this. Hold on.

0: The more we learned about Field and his first date with Sabrina,
1: yeah,
0: the hotter and hotter it sounded.
1: Oh my goodness.
0: First of all, it happened on the sexiest day of the week, a Tuesday after work. Nice.
2: Yeah.
0: And then he ordered her a novelty cocktail, which he ended up drinking himself.
1: It was called a Tamagotchi tea, which, the name alone
0: sounds powerful.
1: Sounds like a headache.
0: So thumbs up there. And it ended with her initiating a cheek kiss and a side hug before getting into her Uber and telling the driver to punch it as quickly as he could. So all good signs by my book. But remember, I'm the guy who gets people showing me their bunions on a first date. So
2: that's true.
0: Field, by comparison, you are looking pretty good, my friend.
3: Thank you.
1: Okay. Hey, what was your last interaction with her? Did she text at all after the date?
3: Just to say that she got home safe, and after that, it was communication silence.
2: And this is one big rumble roll.
0: Yeah.
2: Whatever that word was.
1: Rigmarole.
0: Rigmarole.
2: This is a rigamortis roll.
0: Yeah.
1: Yep, that's it.
0: Exactly.
2: Am I right?
0: So let's revive this rigamortis roll and call Sabrina. We'll see where her head's at. If she answers the phone, I'm going to dial it right now. Here we go.
4: Hello.
0: Hey, is this Sabrina?
1: Oh my gosh.
4: Yes, who's this?
1: Sounds like you are very busy right now.
0: Yeah.
1: Sorry.
0: This is a radio show called Brooke and Jeffrey in the Morning.
4: Okay. Why are you calling me?
2: It's kind of weird, we know.
0: Yeah, it's part of a thing we do called the Second Date Update, where we help listeners who've gone out with somebody once and they're not getting a call back. We can reach out on their behalf to see if there's a reason why.
1: And it won't take very long.
0: Yeah, so if you're busy, we'll make it quick.
4: I mean, okay, I don't have a lot of time. What's going on?
0: Okay. Well, so we were contacted.

0: by a guy that you went on a date with recently, seemingly nice guy named Field.
1: Yeah, I remember him.
0: Uh-huh. Okay.
2: Okay, yeah, he's got a unique name. So.
3: Yeah.
0: So
2: he went out with three Fields last week.
0: Yeah, he told
3: and
0: us.
3: One meadow.
2: Yeah.
0: He told us about your date, and he had a lot of nice things to say about you. He's a little bit confused why there hasn't been a second meetup, though.
1: I mean, that's kind of dumb of him.
3: Oh, really? It's obvious?
4: Wait, yeah.
2: Wow.
4: Did he do something that was really stupid?
1: Guys are so clueless. I don't know. Did he tell y'all that he wanted to pick me up?
0: He did mention that he wanted to pick you up and said you felt uncomfortable with it.
4: Yeah,
0: so.
4: And we told him that that's totally normal.
1: I mean, I don't want his hands on me. I just met him.
4: Yeah.
0: Whoa. Hands?
2: Why would he put his hands on you ever?
1: Because he literally wanted to pick me up. Like, he's 6'3", and I'm 5'2", and he was like, you're so cute and small. Let me pick you up.
0: Oh, not pick you up, like, drive you in his car?
2: Oh,
0: like,
2: gosh.
1: Well, he also offered to pick me up in the car, but that was less weird than physically trying to pick me up in a restaurant.
0: Oh, my God.
1: Minute we meet.
4: My best friend is 5 foot, and it is one of her biggest pet peeves. It's the weirdest thing. People want to pick her up all the time.
0: I know. Brooke tries, and she never gets to do it.
4: It is the strangest phenomenon. If you were a small woman.
1: Yeah, it's like, I'm not a circus freak. What are you doing?
0: Okay, well, yeah, so that is definitely a bad way to start the date.
4: I'm sorry. He met you at the restaurant and immediately asked you that?
1: Yeah, I mean, that wasn't a good first moment. Yeah.
2: Yeah.
4: Okay. So did he ever, like, make a comeback?
1: I mean, he's not a terrible guy, but it was just, we sat down, he ordered me a drink because he's like, this place is awesome. They have the best drinks. So he like ordered for me and it was gross. It was super disgusting cocktail.
0: We heard about the Tamagotchi tea.
2: Yeah.
1: Yeah, it was gross. And then he was like, oh, you don't like it? Okay, I'll drink it. And then didn't offer to get me a new one.
4: We went over that with him and he realizes that maybe that wasn't the best move on his part.
1: Yeah.
0: Totally. But he did say there was a good moment where the waiter came over and thought that you two had a lot of chemistry.
4: Oh, yeah, that was a good moment.
0: Wasn't that nice?
1: No, that was just like a moment where I was like, are all men clueless? How does this waiter not get that I'm like sitting far back in my chair? There is no chemistry happening.
2: Or he did see and he was trying to salvage him for his boy.
4: You guys were acting like you'd been in a relationship for 10 years and the magic was gone. Maybe that's what he meant.
0: Okay. I don't even want to ask about what happened outside the restaurant with the cheek kiss and the side hug to end it because he thought that was great.
1: Yeah, that was kind of another funny thing. I had decided, you know, maybe I'm being too hard on this guy or whatever. But so we go outside and I had told him that, like, I get really cold, like, really easily. Mm-hmm. And so I kind of thought maybe he'd, like, give me his jacket. I was, like, kind of shivering, waiting for the Uber. And he didn't. Instead, he talked for, like, 10 minutes about why, like, our blood temperature regulation. I don't know. Just, like why we get cold, basically.
0: Okay. I mean, that's kind of nice of him, but again, not as helpful as putting a jacket on you.
1: I'm standing there shivering, and he's wearing a coat. Like,
4: okay. So what was the cheek kiss? What message did you want to send with that?
1: Bye. I just wanted to say bye. Okay. I don't know. I wasn't trying to send a message.
0: She was trying to suck warmth out of his cheek because she was so cold. So, okay. All right.
3: Because his radar, remember, he's like, I have a great radar for when girls like me. That adds up with everything you just said.
0: Yeah. I wonder what his radar is pinging right now because, Sabrina, you don't know this yet, but Field has been listening on the other line waiting to talk to you.
1: Oh, no. Really?
0: Yeah.
1: Come on.
0: I'm serious. Field, you there?
5: I'm here. If I could briefly just explain something that I think that was brought up is I come from a very large Irish Catholic family, and all of the men in my family are very big guys, and all of the women are very petite. And Sabrina, very much like my mother, my aunts, my sisters, my cousins.
2: Yeah, comparing her to your family's good.
4: So what does that have to do with anything?
5: In my family, a guy picking up a woman is not a big deal.
1: But you know them. But you know these people.
4: Yeah.
5: I just think my genuine affection was maybe misinterpreted. I had no point meant to bully you or harass you at that point.
4: I don't think she said you were bullying or harassing.
1: Yeah, I didn't feel like that. It was just an odd thing to ask, and it's like, let me actually like introduce myself first. It was just weird.
4: Yeah, I mean, like, you're 6'3". Do people often say, let me climb up your back?
0: Yeah. I mean, Phil, do you normally pick up women the first time that you meet them?
5: I come from an athletic background. I come from a very affectionate family.
2: So I either pick him up or I bounce him like a basketball.
0: No, or I try to kick him in between some field goal posts.
2: I'm very athletic.
4: I'm just going to throw it out there, field, that maybe that is a practice that you should just reserve for just the women in your family.
0: And your Irish Catholic school.
4: Yeah.
5: All right. You have a point. I shouldn't pick women up. And Sabrina, you have a point. I should have picked up on the fact that you were cold outside. Oh. If I'd known you were cold, I would have given you my jacket.
0: I feel like her saying, I get cold when I'm outside, is a pretty strong hint.
4: Okay, but here's the thing. Field is saying he's a guy that just needs direct communication. And I think that's okay, right?
1: Like, no, that's not okay, because I feel like I was pretty direct. I get cold easily. And then he decided to explain why my body gets cold.
0: But in his Irish Catholic family, I get cold easily means something different.
4: It means you need more liquor.
5: You know, it wouldn't have been an issue if she had just drank the Tamagotchi tea. Everyone wants to get picked up then.
2: Okay. I got a couple drinks.
3: Makes it sound more like a plan.
0: Well, I mean,
4: makes it a little sketchy.
0: I'm going to go out on a limb here, just like that waiter, and say, I feel the chemistry.
4: Oh, do you?
2: Yeah, this is
0: you seem to have known each other for a very long time based on this conversation.
2: I don't even know why we made this phone call.
0: Me either. I'm just going to throw it out there. Sabrina, I'm assuming you definitely want to see Field again for another date, and we would pay for it?
1: Yeah, no, I think I'm good on this one.
4: Wait, is that direct enough, though, for Field?
2: He's like, wait a minute.
1: I do not want to go out again. How's that one?
2: Field?
0: How are you reading that, Field?
5: I'm picking that up. Well,
0: nice.
4: That was good.
0: Here we
2: go.
0: He's learning.
2: It's a very good hint.
0: Well, Field, you got your answer. It's a no this time, but you've learned some important lessons for the next time you meet a young, small, beautiful woman out for a first date. What are you going to do?
5: Not try to lift her in the air.
4: Right.
5: There we
4: go. Right. Leave her on the ground.
5: I didn't know that was the right answer.
2: Well, we would like to invite you to the studio. Jeff and I would love some uppies.
0: Oh, yeah. Can we do two at once?
5: Yeah, easy, man.
0: I cannot wait to see your bunions, Phil.

0: 1065.
1: You know what's kind of fun is those would you rather questions.
2: Oh, I always like those. Yeah. What do you got, Jeff?
1: Like, would you rather sweat maple syrup or cry Coca-Cola?
3: Oh, I gotta sweat maple because crying the fizzy tears.
2: I'm going crying Coca-Cola.
3: Yeah. No way, that would hurt.
1: There's good answers for both.
2: Yeah.
1: Or would you rather have steam come out of your ears like a train every time you're mad?
2: Yes.
1: Or bark uncontrollably like a dog whenever you're excited?
2: Steam. Wow. Yeah, I'm a steam lady.
4: Steam.
2: Well, choo-choo.
1: I do have one for the listeners, a very important one for my next segment. Would you rather see me in a denim leotard or a bedazzled jumpsuit?
2: Oh, man, that's going to be hard for them to choose.
1: Because when I sing, I'm like Benson Boone.
3: That's what I pictured immediately.
1: I got to move. I need to feel free.
3: Get this man a romper.
1: Yeah. I might even do a backflip off a microphone stand when we return.
2: Unless your sciatica is acting up.
1: Oh, that's true. Then all bets are off. Coming up with my brand new song of the week at 8:10.

0: It is time for my song of the week.
1: Hi, Jeff.
0: It's Brooke and Jeffrey in the morning. What are the biggest mysteries out there?
2: Ooh, Bigfoot.
0: That's one of them.
2: Oh, yeah. Were you not asking? Did you have a list already?
0: I kind of had some in mind, but I like you just shouting stuff out too.
2: Okay.
0: Who really shot JFK? What really happened at Roswell, New Mexico?
2: This is a little bit deeper than my answer.
0: And where are Travis Kelce and Taylor Swift really getting married?
1: Now this is the biggest one.
2: Dude, the permits have been filed, okay? There's permits to close off the street around MSG right
0: Big rumor is she's going to do it in Madison Square Garden. And for those who don't know, it's not an actual garden. It's an entire stadium in downtown New York.
1: Her aesthetic would be amazing if she just thought it was a garden.
0: Yeah.
1: Where's the garden? There's a basketball court.
0: Totally.
2: And then there's a permit for a tent that fits 1,000 people that they'll put outside Madison Square Garden. Why y'all have to be outside and inside? Why not, Brooke? I don't know.
0: They need a red carpet entrance. I can only imagine what the deposit to reserve the Madison Square Garden like event center
1: is.
2: Mind you, over the 4th of July. Over the biggest...
1: Oh, it's that soon?
2: She's reserving it July 2nd through the 4th.
0: We don't know that she is doing it, but a permit has been filed.
1: That means it's real.
0: It does sound like it's really going down at some point next week, and when it does, this wedding is going to be bigger than Prince Charles and Lady Di. It is going to be bigger than William and Kate.
2: Yes.
0: It is going to be bigger than Johnny Depp and that chick he met in Tijuana 2 weeks ago. The only way it does not happen is if by some miracle one of Taylor's ex-boyfriends swoops in and stops it.
1: That would be a drama.
2: I mean, Harry Styles is in New York, isn't he, right now? Or did he go overseas?
3: Yeah, but he's busy.
2: They're married now.
3: Yeah, he's married.
0: Think of the drama, though, that it would create, the albums that would come out of that debacle.
1: Oh, man.
0: You don't think her exes are out there right now trying to figure out some way to block Taylor from saying I do?
2: Because... maybe that Joe Alwyn guy. He was kind of a loser.
0: I bet you a few of them are, because they all know deep down they missed their shot.
2: Mm-hmm. Yeah.
0: And they are hurting right now.
1: Oh.
0: So I had to write a song from their perspective, begging
2: Jeff.
0: Taylor, please do not go through with this wedding. Give us one last chance. And instead of singing Taylor Swift's We Are Never Ever Getting Back Together, it's Young Jeffrey's She Had Better Never Ever Tie the Knot Forever. All right, I'll point when I'm ready. Points. I saw my ex was getting wifey'd up online, posting with some beefy football hunk jawline. I thought I broke her heart and left her crushed. Now she's happy and engaged. What? Just think about your future wedding day. Scary, his shirtless bro passed out in the buffet. Harry, you know he'll catch and spike the damn bouquet. Taylor, I beg you, don't do this. You're crazy. I miss you. Ooh.

0: forever.
1: Yay! Yes!
2: Great job, Jeff.
3: So there you go. I mean, the exes, they could really derail this thing. It seems like they have less than a week to act if they want to do it.
1: Okay. Okay.
3: But my main concern is you know who is going to storm the altar and say, Taylor, I'm going to let you finish, but Beyonce had the best wedding of all time.
1: That's too funny.
3: You know he
1: would
3: do that.
1: That's actually really funny.
3: But there it is. That's your song of the week.
2: Yay.
3: You can go text in 78592. Tell us what you thought. Find it up on our socials at Brooke and Jeffrey and share it with Taylor so that she knows she could be making the biggest mistake of her life.
4: Oh, wow.
1: I think she's probably good.
4: Yeah, I don't think she's going to see this.
3: Yeah. I said could be. Yeah. Probably not.
1: What Jeff meant is congratulations, Taylor.
4: Yeah.
3: We're all happy for you.
2: All of us.
3: Phone Tap's coming up right after this.
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0: As a wife, mm-hmm. what do you do when your 6-year-old son has a birthday coming up mm-hmm. and your husband doesn't help you plan anything whatsoever?
1: Leave him.
2: Oh, no.
3: Jake.
4: Jake, if that was the case, there would literally be no married people.
2: Yeah, ever.
4: Honestly.
1: That's why I'm not a wife.

0: We have
1: it's the only way holidays, birthdays, anything happens.
0: We have Jake's strategy. You could nag him, maybe. Don't invite him to the party. Yeah. Or do you reach out to us to prank him?
2: Now that's a smart.
1: Oh, that's good.
0: One
1: I
0: of
1: like
0: our
1: that.
0: Listeners chose that last option, which is why the birthday magician and his strange little assistant need to call up Dad before the party and sufficiently freak him out in your phone tap right now.
3: You might want to let that one go to voicemail.
4: It's phone tap time with Brooke and Jeffrey
3: on Mix 106.5.
5: Hello.
2: Hey, is this Mike?
5: This is Michael. Who's this?
2: It's the great Fumbleini.
1: Oh.
5: Okay.
2: The magician. It's assigned to your kid's party tomorrow.
5: Oh,
2: the Fumbleini,
5: hi.
2: Remember from the website?
5: Yeah, my wife booked that.
2: Yeah, I just wanted to go over some details with you. I'm here with my assistant, Mojo.
6: Oh. Ta-da! I'm Mojo!
2: Yes.
5: Hi, Mojo.
2: Yeah, so I just wanted to call to go over a few changes we're making and kind of a rundown of what we do, you know?
5: Honestly, man, whatever basic tricks you do is fine. My kid's turning six. Okay. He's not going to really care.
2: Yeah. Oh, I got you. Oh, here's the deal, though. Recently, I've had a little bit of a supply issue where I've been running out of rabbits to pull out of hats.
5: What?
2: I know. People don't think about the supply chain things like this, but we will be using ferrets instead. Mainly because Mojo loves ferrets. Yeah, they are. They're squishy, Mojo. Okay. He's looking at a picture of one right now.
5: Okay.
2: I know. It's not real, though, so stop trying to kiss it. No, Mojo, put it down. No, oh, hold on. Will you give me a second, Mike?
5: What's going on over there?
2: So, sorry. For the grand finale, I'll be using a live raccoon, so that'll be fun.
5: You're going to be using what?
2: A raccoon. Kids love raccoons. He only escaped twice this week, but I do feel like I'm training him better.
5: What?
6: Not
2: No, he's not. He's bitey. We talked about that. No, don't bite him. We got rabies already. We can't do that anymore.
5: Okay.
2: No, don't.
5: That sounds like a terrible idea.
2: I'd say more risky than terrible, but don't worry. The rest of the show is pretty tame. Plus, as always, the kids are heavily involved in the act.
5: Well, I hope so.
2: Last week, one kid actually locked me in a box for 20 minutes during my escape trick. Mojo accidentally lost the key.
6: Whoopsies.
2: Yeah, what? Thanks a lot.
6: It was in my diaper.
2: Yeah, it was in his diaper, and he made me fish it out. Not cool, Mojo.
6: Your hands are cold.
2: No, it doesn't matter how cold my hands are.
5: Is this like an adult show, like 18 and over? Because it doesn't really sound that appropriate for kids.
2: Oh, it's great for kids. Are you kidding me? I've recently been doing hypnotism. One kid thought his name was Cheese for 2 straight weeks after I was done.
5: Oh, my God.
2: He did snap out of it eventually.
6: He snapped up on eating cheese.
2: Yeah, he actually ate cheese. Who knew that you had to eat what you were, I guess.
5: Okay, this is sounding like a little bit too much, and I'm not sure this is going to work.
2: Okay, are you talking about the feral raccoon or the hypnotizing kids? Because we were planning to do both.
5: I mean, hypnotizing children? No, that's absolutely not happening.
6: You make Mojo sad.
2: Oh, no. Nobody wants to make Mojo sad. Hey, Mojo's getting sad, he said.
5: I don't care if he's sad. You're not doing it. Take it out of your act.
2: Okay, look, we'll skip it. We'll skip the hypnotism. We'll go straight to the grand finale. You are going to love it. I'm doing a brand new trick. I light fireworks inside of your house.
5: You are.
2: It's fun, all the colors.
5: You're not doing any of that in my house, dude.
2: Well, before you say no, the trick ends with a pinata cannon that shoots flaming candy across the room.
5: Now,
2: yeah, hot candy.
5: Hey.
2: Barry, don't touch it. Yeah, it looks so cool on Instagram. You got to see our reels, man.
5: You're telling me that people actually sign up for this?
2: Well, we've had a few cancellations, like, midway through the show. But, you know, practice makes perfect, especially with the pyrotechnics.
5: All right, this is bullshit. I need to contact your company because I want a refund. You are not coming to my house.
2: Wait, hold on.
6: No cancel on Mojo.
2: Mojo?
6: No take Mojo money.
2: No, Mojo, calm down. Put your diaper back on.
5: Is this really happening?
2: Put it back on. He doesn't know it's a prank phone call.
5: No. Wait, you said this is a prank phone call?
2: Yes. Well, not for Mojo, but it is. This is actually Jose from Brick and Jeffrey in the Morning, man. We're doing a phone tap on you.
5: What the hell, man?
2: Your wife, she set you up. She said you've literally done nothing to help plan this party.
5: Well, you know what? She's right. I haven't done shit to help out this party.
2: I bet you want to be involved now that you know that you got Fumbleini and Mojo in the house.
6: Woo!
5: Don't forget the exploding candy cannon or whatever the hell it is.
2: When you see flaming candy all over your house, you're going to love it, dude.
5: Absolutely.
6: The raccoon loves it too.
2: I told you to stop playing with that raccoon.
6: I bite it.
2: I bite it.

0: Believe it or not, it's been 31 years since blue M&Ms replaced tan ones.
1: Whoa. Oh, how many years?
2: There was tan
0: 31
1: oh
0: years.
1: Oh, my God.
0: Brooke, remember, she was in her 30s. It's Brooke and Jeffrey in the morning. But now there's another color change in the news involving M&Ms.
2: Uh-oh.
0: The Mars Company is reluctantly rolling out a new version of M&Ms without any artificial dyes.
2: Red dye 4040. Yeah. Come on.
0: Who wants that? Artificial dyes are what make America great.
2: Yeah.
0: So because of that, all these new packs will not have two colors in them.
2: Dude, that's pretty cool. I am loving the Cheetos, the Simply Cheetos without the coloring.
3: Oh,
2: dude, they're so
3: yeah.
2: good. And they make me feel better about eating them, even though they're the same amount of unhealthy.
0: Okay, but yeah. this is sad news, remember, because we're losing two beloved colors from the M&M pack.
2: Why are we losing them?
0: Because they're still in the process of finding alternative coloring options for these two that aren't artificial dyes.
2: I see.
0: So the missing M&M colors will be blue and brown.
2: Oh.
0: Gone.
2: Brown?
0: Yep.
2: Brown is hard for them to make?
1: It's made of chocolate.
0: No.
2: Why can't we just...
1: It's the color of the thing.
2: Yeah.
0: Apparently not.
1: It's not what we're eating.
4: But
1: they
4: don't
1: got
4: pretend
1: green
4: down, you guys know how M&M's work.
2: Red is fine.
3: Yeah.
2: Yellow, cool.
0: Well, but as for the red, orange, yellow, and green, they're still going to be there. Now, they may appear less vivid than they were before because they're coloring them with natural ingredients.
2: But they're going to look like the off-brand M&Ms.
0: Yeah.
2: You know, when you get them in the trail mix.
0: They're coloring them with like beets and turmeric or who knows what. I don't know.
1: Oh, wow.
0: But they say they're committed to getting all six colors done naturally by 2028.
2: So I'm sure they're going to find some plant in the rainforest, chop the rainforest down just to make sure that we can have healthier blue M&Ms.
0: I hope. That's better for everybody. In the meantime, you'll be able to get the new ones with no artificial dye. No blues or browns, exclusively on Amazon.
2: Oh.
1: Yay! Oh, like the rainforest. Natural.
0: Big win for Amazon. But over here, we're adding extra artificial dyes into our laser stories.
2: There you go.
0: It's going to taste so good right after this.

0: It's the radio segment that's trying to get ahead of the future with a new mashup delivery service called the Dronut. Venmo $5, and within 5 minutes, a tiny drone shows up to your home or place of business and drops a glazed donut right into your hand.
1: Oh. In my mouth.
2: Yeah, I know. Why are we messing with the hand, Jeff?
0: You're gonna pay extra money for that.
2: Yeah.
0: Welcome to the future with Laser Stories, the segment where we read weird news stories around the globe, just like everyone else does, except we've got a laser. Those other bear claw baddies just don't. This first laser story is out of the United Kingdom of America.
1: Yes.
0: United Kingdom.
2: Yeah. Okay.
0: Yeah, UK. Yeah.
1: I thought that was USA.
0: It will be soon. A 47-year-old man named Mark Kearns was arrested recently.
2: Uh-oh.
0: And a lot of people in Britain are wondering why. Maybe you'll understand the confusion when I tell you this. After a 4-year police sting investigation, Mark was finally apprehended for burning and selling remix CDs.
2: They're still on that?
1: Like, oh my God. Yep.
2: Wait, he's still using LimeWire and getting busted for it?
0: That's right.
2: Like, what's happening?
0: No need to check the calendar. This is happening in 2026 when most laptops don't even come with CD drives anymore.
2: Yeah.
0: But that didn't matter to the cops, who took Mark's crimes very seriously.
1: Uh-oh.
2: Who is even buying a burned CD these days?
1: I know.
0: He had clients that were on his list, and after being jailed and facing a judge, pled guilty to unauthorized mixing and selling of CDs,
2: dude,
0: and just got a 2-year prison sentence.
3: Oh my God!
2: I'm sorry. Is there a campaign to free Mark?
4: Yeah.
2: Like, honestly, the record companies should actually start it, because they're complaining all the time about low record sales. Well, listen.
1: Yeah.
2: Hire this guy.
1: We're trying to
2: because
1: help.
2: If he can sell a burned CD out of the back of his car, he can make any album a hit.
4: Yeah,
1: okay. True. He's got a point.
0: Yeah, take the criminal side. That's fine. He also has to do 250 hours of community service on top of his prison sentence. Plus, he's now expressly forbidden from handing out his mixtapes while he's doing it.
2: I bet they're good.
4: Gotta be. You know? Getting in trouble.
0: So there you go. This probably is one of those situations where you could argue police should probably be focusing on the real criminals.
1: I'd like better criminals arrested, please.
0: It is nice to see justice being served.
1: Release that, bro.
2: Someone should just explain to Mark how Spotify works.
0: This next laser story is out of Florida. An 84-year-old Florida man named Edward Bowles fell and injured himself outside a Waffle House.
1: Oh, no.
0: And according to him, it wasn't his age or mobility that was to blame. He says the only reason he fell is because he was so distracted by a specific advertisement in the restaurant's window.
5: Oh. I've fallen and I can't get up.
2: That's why.
0: More specifically, Edward says his attention was drawn to a large poster promotion for the limited edition strawberry shortcake waffle.
5: Creamy.
1: Ooh. That does now sound we good. Get it.
2: Those juicy strawberries sitting atop a waffle.
4: Oh, yeah.
0: The ad was so enticing, he just could not look away, even to see the high curb that he had to step up on. So he tripped and landed flat on his face.
1: Sounds like a commercial.
2: Yeah, totally.
1: Like he's infatuated with the sign.
0: Now, Edward did not go to a hospital immediately, but in his lawsuit, because of course he's suing, he says he now has permanent injuries.
2: Oh. Because they made the waffles look too damn good?
4: Yeah.
0: Though he doesn't specify what those injuries actually are, but he would like to be compensated. Lawyers claim it'd be disingenuous for Waffle House to suggest Edward should have been watching where he was walking when it was the restaurant who distracted him with that huge glossy picture of sweet berries and whipped cream.
2: Yeah.
6: Hey, that's right, Daddy. Oh, don't tell Stewie.
1: Okay.
0: That's a normal reaction to berries and cream.
1: Yeah, why do we keep that clip?
0: That's how I feel when I go to Waffle House.
1: Can we delete that? Yeah, delete on that one.
2: Would make me feel wrong.
0: Now I'm going to play it twice as much. There's no word for how much he's seeking, but rumors are he's looking for at least $500,000.
4: Whoa.
0: Along with a year's supply of breakfast yum yums.
2: Oh, okay.
1: Take like a free supply or like a free meal and you're good.
2: Yeah.
1: If you get that.
0: His legal counsel admitted that Edward has not stopped thinking of them since he saw the ad. So,
2: I don't blame
1: still
2: him.
1: Still infatuated.
2: I'm still thinking about him. I haven't even seen the ad.
0: Let's go to your final laser story out of World Cup Fever. The World Cup served up some amazing soccer matches so far.
1: It's been so fun.
0: European tourists are loving it. They're also loving our fast food. And when the people in charge of the stadium meals heard that, They just said, hold my beer let us cook.
2: Please let the MLB stadiums take over all food for the World Cup. I'm sorry.
1: Gosh.
2: Baseball does it better than everybody when it comes to food.
1: Brooke is right.
0: So here's some of the most delicious and craziest World Cup foods that fans can actually buy right now while watching a soccer match.
2: Okay. Oh.
0: In Miami, you can order something called Fancy AF Tots. It's okay. Three fried hash browns topped with caviar, creme fraiche, and chives, all for the low, low price of $75.
1: Dang.
2: Get out of here.
1: It's caviar and hash
0: caviar.
1: Browns.
2: I don't
1: waste
2: care.
1: Caviar there with hash browns.
2: I've never had caviar, but there is no way it tastes $75 in your mouth.
1: That's a lot.
0: Yeah, it's caviar. Also, in Miami, you can purchase something called the empanada.

0: Today, I want you to picture all of us dressed as the Village People. Oh, and we're cheering on today's player, Jason, because he's challenged Brooke 3 times before and never won.
1: By the way, Jeff is totally the cop.
0: Yes.
2: You say?
1: I would think so.
2: I feel like I'm the construction worker.
1: Ooh. I want to be the Native American.
0: And I want to be the leather biker boy.
1: Feels
0: much more my vibe.
1: Okay.
0: But just for you, Jason, I'm going to start us off. It's fun to stay at the
1: YM.
2: I'm not doing this.
0: Jason, Brooke won't even support you through the YMCA.
1: Like a construction worker, she just wants to get to work.
0: Oh, my gosh.
2: I mean, it's all for young men. What about me?
1: Young Brooke.
2: Right.
0: All right. Well,
1: this has got to be in Jeff's thing.
0: Even if we can't do the song, we're all supporting you, Jason. We're all hoping that you beat Brooke today, but she's leaving the studio. You got 30 seconds to answer as many questions as possible. If you don't know when you can say pass, but you have to beat her outright if you want to win. Are you ready?
3: Yes.
0: Good luck. Your time starts now. It's National Barcode Day, which marks the anniversary of the first ever barcode scan in what decade?
3: In the 70s.
0: Who was the first African-American player to be inducted into the Baseball Hall of Fame?
3: Pass.
0: The Italian meat prosciutto comes from what animal?
3: Pork.
0: Which board game features people named Officer Edgar Mallory and Jake the Jailbird?
3: True.
0: What does the T in T-Rex stand for?
3: Tyrannosaurus.
0: Great work there, Jason. Now, Brooke is going to rejoin us in the studio here, and it says on my screener, Jason, you told our producer that you love the phone taps
3: that
0: on
3: is
0: this
3: correct.
0: Show. They make you laugh. We appreciate that, man.
1: Yeah.
0: Remember, if you're Jason or anybody who likes them, you can follow us on our podcast, see all our phone taps there at Brooke and Jeffrey in the morning. And exciting news, you're going to Hawaii soon for your son's basketball team?
1: Dude.
3: That is correct.
2: See, those are the only travel ball tournament stuff that I want to do. Because,
1: yeah.
2: Like, the options right now for my kids are all, like, roadside Motel 6s off of a freeway.
3: It's great because, you know, I've in my life, I've hit every state except for Hawaii. So this will be an actual check off of my list that I get to do.
1: Dude, well, enjoy paradise.
2: Yeah, aloha.
0: What's the best state that you visited of the other 49?
3: I would have to say Nevada, Vegas. My wife is from there.
1: I was going to say the beauty and nature of Nevada.
2: You're not really in it for the outdoor experience.
3: Not really. I mean, at times, yeah, you just got to be in the mood for the outdoor experience.
1: Okay. Beautiful Nevada and Caesar's Palace.
2: Yeah.
3: Exactly.
0: I love the state where laws don't really apply.
1: Yeah.
0: That's fun, Jason. You're a good time, and we hope you enjoy Hawaii, but it is Brooke's turn. Brooke, are you ready?
4: So funny, yes.
0: Your time starts now. It's National Barcode Day, which marks the anniversary of the first ever barcode scan in what decade?
4: 60s?
0: Who was the first African-American player to be inducted into the Baseball Hall of Fame?
4: Oh my God, Jackie Robinson.
0: The Italian meat prosciutto comes from what animal?
4: Pig.
0: Which board game features people named Officer Edgar Mallory and Jake the Jailbird?
4: Oh, pass.
0: What does the T in T-Rex stand for?
4: Tyrannosaurus.
0: How many items are in a baker's dozen?
4: 13.
0: There we go. Match is over. Will it be redemption for Jason today? Let's find out when we head over to the scoreboard with our own Jose.
5: We bring the boom! That's what we do.
0: Bolaños.
1: Oh my God, those guys are so annoying. Jason, you got 3 correct today.
3: Nice, nice.
1: Very,
0: that's
1: very
0: a great
1: nice.
0: Score.
1: That's 3 big booms, guys. Boom,
2: yeah.
1: boom. Brooke, let's never do that again. Wins with 4 correct.
2: What, no 4 booms for me? Wow.
1: not
2: booze.
0: Yeah. I'm sorry, Jason. Let's go over the answers for everybody. It's National Barcode Day, which marks the anniversary of the first ever barcode scan in the 1970s. First one was 1974 on a pack of gum. Fun fact. First African-American player to be inducted into the Baseball Hall of Fame was Jackie Robinson in 1962. The Italian meat prosciutto comes from the animal pig. Jason said pork, and we gave him that as a correct answer.
2: So you accept beef for cow?
0: Yeah.
1: What we would have.
0: We would have done that. The board game that features Officer Edgar Mallory and Jake the Jailbird would be Monopoly. The T in T-Rex stands for Tyrannosaurus, and there are 13 items in a baker's dozen.
1: Yes.
0: It's 12, and the baker usually throws in one extra for free.
3: Gotcha.
0: Now, Jason, I'm sorry it wasn't enough to beat Brooke today, but just for playing, you do get some Brooke and Jeffrey swag.
1: Yeah.
3: Oh, nice.
0: Oh, yeah.
2: All right. And was this your first time playing, Jason? I can't remember.
3: This will be my fourth.
2: Oh, we talked about it at the beginning.
0: We were doing the YMCA to rally him up.
2: That's right.
3: She didn't care. It's okay.
0: We'll do the YWCA next time.
2: My bad. Not as good of a song.
0: No.
2: Yeah.
0: It's hard. But Jason, you're welcome back on the show anytime. We're going to

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1: Music for every mood. Slow it down,
2: cause I'm ready for more. Feel good variety.
0: Mix 106.5.
3: All of us here are suckers for a good life hack.
4: Oh, yes. Yeah. Make it easier. Let's go.
3: Kitchen hacks, money-saving hacks. Mm-hmm. We're not even mad at a good celebrity cell phone hack.
5: Oh. No, we're not, actually.
3: Hello, Anthony Hopkins.
5: Oh, what?
3: Maybe the number one most useful kind of hack would be an airport hack.
5: Yeah.
3: And one of our listeners had a secret that he's been using at the airport for over a year, and he says it was the most glorious year of his entire life.
4: Whoa.
3: If you can get away with it, you're going to find out what it was in your brand new mass speaker right after this. I could

0: You don't know me.
1: Confession I can't take back.
0: I am
1: the Masked Speaker.
2: Text to 78592 says, every time my manager sends me a text message, I have to immediately delete her number.
3: What?
2: Just so I won't text her while drunk and tell her I'm in love with her.
3: Whoa!
4: Your own manager?
3: Oh my god, the end of that story just turned it.
2: Yeah.
3: Whoa.
2: It definitely seems like something you could say in a voice note or an email than a text message, so I'm glad you do that.
4: Can you come into work tomorrow? I love you.
2: Yeah. Well, listen, you could say whatever you want here on the Masked Speaker, as long as it's a true confession from your actual life. Mm-hmm. And we've got a guy on the phone who wants to come clean using the fake name Derek today. So Derek, welcome to the show.
5: Hey guys, how's it going?
3: Good. Hey. You sound a little nervous there, Derek.
5: Just a little. I'm not confessing to a major crime, but pretty close.
3: Hang up on him, Jeb. Yeah, the whole thing of this.
4: It has to be at least a misdemeanor for us to listen.
2: Yeah, because we want the real juice, because the voice changer's on. You are the Masked Speaker. Whenever you're ready, let's hear your confession.
5: Alrighty, so a couple years ago, I figured out a weird hack so you could eat and drink for free.
3: Ooh.
5: Yeah, I did it for like an entire year and a half till I got caught.
3: Wait, what? I'm sorry. I was concentrated on the free eating and drinking and didn't hear the rest of what you just said.
5: I did it for about a year and a half, and then I got caught.
3: Oh,
4: it's something, okay.
3: But maybe if he tells us how he got caught, we could be lucid enough to keep it going.
2: How do you get free food and drinks for over a year?
5: Well, there's a certain airline, I'm not going to say which one, but a while ago, I booked a flight with them, and I was feeling a little fancy, so I splurged. I got first class ticket, and they let me use the Sky Lounge that day.
2: At the airport.
4: With first class, I'll let you get in there. Yeah, that's nice.
5: Yeah, I went, and it was incredible. Like, they were offering, like, free drinks and snacks. They had, like, finger sandwiches, soup, salads, like, pastries. They had hot and cold bar. It was
4: It's amazing. It's like a whole buffet.
6: Forget the food. I'm jealous they just have phone chargers.
3: Every
4: seat has like a phone charger.
3: I feel like the times that I've experienced first class, I'm like, this is why the ultra wealthy don't ever look tired.
4: Yeah.
3: They're just always taken care
4: of. They can just sleep in the Sky Lounge, sleep in their big cushy seats.
5: Free food. So after I took my trip, I came back and I had this thought, like, coming home, what would happen if I just booked another first class flight, but made the option of making it fully refundable.
3: And
5: then
3: that's interesting.
5: Go in the lounge to eat and then cancel my flight before I leave.
3: Oh, can you cancel it up to like that?
2: Wait,
4: you actually can cancel day of. A lot of people do because plans will change last second.
2: Did you do that?
5: I did.
4: What?
3: Oh my god.
4: Hold on, tell us worked? How it works. Hold on.
2: Hold on.
4: That's crazy.
3: That's
2: Run
3: genius.
2: Us through it.
5: So I got my ticket. There's a option that always pops up. It's like, do you want to make your ticket fully refundable in case of an emergency?
3: Yeah, and you have to pay extra for it.
4: Actually, like a few hundred bucks sometimes.
2: I always thought that was a scam.
4: Yeah, me too, actually.
2: I thought, like, oh, would you want to pay us $500 extra just to make sure your plane leaves on time? I'm like,
4: well,
2: this
4: that's
2: is a scam.
4: Cash back. If you don't do that, then you just get e-credit.
5: Exactly. You're catching on. You're catching on.
4: Okay.
5: So I went to the airport, accessed the Sky Lounge, ate, drank for free, left. And then got a full refund.
3: No.
2: Oh my god.
4: Did you just go like super early before your flight? Because they let you in like 5 hours ahead or something crazy.
5: Yeah, I mean, I took advantage of it. I kept doing it.
2: You kept doing it.
3: I love that you're a regular in the Sky Lounge.
6: Mm-hmm. At this point, probably airport security and everything for the amount of times you go through.
4: So you just canceled and rebooked or something?
5: Yeah, like I would pick a ticket, you know, fly into Mexico City.
3: It doesn't matter.
4: It doesn't matter at all.
5: Yeah. And I would just cancel it, and I found out, actually, they have better stuff on the weekends.
4: And the food's better.
3: That makes sense.
2: Okay, so you used this, you said, for a year and a half? Like, how many times?
5: A year and a half.
2: How many times would you say you did it?
5: Three times a week, at, like, minimum.
2: Three times a week.
4: Oh, my gosh. So you just, I'm trying to imagine this. You go in, you go through security, you drink, you eat, you cancel, and then you just go back to baggage claim?
2: Yeah. It seems like a lot of work to get, a finger sandwich.
4: That's true.
5: It's not. You get TSA pre-check, you waltz right through TSA.
4: That's also true.
3: And he's not in a hurry.
4: Yeah.
3: There's actually no flight to make.
4: That's so true. Oh, my gosh.
3: That's pretty genius, man.
4: But
2: then you said that you got caught.
5: Yeah.
2: How did that happen?
4: Yeah.
5: So, I was eating my delicious food in the Sky Lounge, and this representative lady.
4: Oh, we'll beep that. Oh. We'll beep that. Yep. Instead of airline rings. Oh, yeah. I didn't want to call him out.
2: Okay, yeah, we'll beep it. Good. Keep going. Keep going.
5: So representative walks up to me, and she asks to speak with me in private.
3: Uh-huh.
2: Uh-oh. Oh, she probably wants to give you a massage.
4: No.
3: Congratulate you on being a VIP.
2: Yeah.
5: So she takes me to the separate room, and there's an airport security guard there. And she says, so you're a pretty big business traveler. They see you around here a lot.
2: Oh, no. Oh.
5: Yeah, yeah. I was sweating bullets.
3: You're like, the jig is up.
4: Yeah.
5: Uh-huh. And so I'm just like, yeah, I travel all the time.
3: Oh, you're sticking with a lie. Okay.
5: Just leaning into it, yeah. And she tells me they went and they checked my account and realized that I actually wasn't traveling. I was just booking trips.
4: Yeah, they have all your info when you go in there.
3: You were probably flagged in the system. So many cancels.
2: Did you call her a liar and throw your chair?
4: I am a diamond status member.
5: If I thought I could get away with it, I might have.
2: Yeah.
3: Are you now banned from that airline and the airport?
5: I was banned from that airline for like 5 years.
2: Oh. A 5-year ban?
5: Yeah, but next year it's over.
3: Oh,
4: there you go.
3: You know, I'm going to tell you, that food in that lounge isn't going to taste as good when you know you actually pay for it.
2: But for a year and a half, you lived like a king, at least.
5: Oh, my God, yeah. It was glorious.
3: Dude, you could
4: have that is really brilliant.
3: You could have even taken dates and stuff. Book them a flight, then canceled that.
4: Yeah. Get a guest pass.
3: Yeah.
4: Oh, man, or pay for one.
2: Well, it sucks that you can't get away with it anymore, but thank you for sharing your secret.
4: That's a hack for sure.
3: I don't think I'll be using that one.
2: No, I don't think I'll be
3: sharing. Too risky to me.
4: Get on a no-fly list.
2: But text in to 78592 if you have a life hack or a confession you've been holding on to. We'll hide your identity, mask your voice, and make you our next mass speaker. Your phone tap's coming up right after this.

0: It's time for your phone tap, and today we call a guy who travels a lot for work, goes multiple times a month, and we've been working with his brother trying to mess with him.
1: Hey.
0: Really, the only thing that we have to go off of is the hotel that he's checking into tomorrow night. Okay. So we're going to give him a heads up that it's not going to be his usual restful stay. In your phone tap right now.
2: You might want to let that one go to voicemail.
3: It's phone tap time with Brooke and Jeffrey
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4: Hello?
0: Hi, Mr.
4: Yes, this is he.
0: Hi, my name is Davey. I'm calling from the hotel. How are you today?
4: I'm good. How are you?
0: I'm doing good. I'm just reaching out to let you know that we unfortunately had to move your room.
4: Oh, okay, I'm not really too worried about that. We're still good for tomorrow's check-in, right?
0: Yes, same day. It's just we're severely overbooked. So I do apologize, but you won't be staying in the famous George Washington slept here room.
4: Oh, I mean, yeah, no, that's okay. I didn't even know that was a thing.
0: Oh, you didn't know that George Washington slept there or that you were staying in that room?
4: Either. I didn't know the specifics of the room that I was staying in.
0: Oh, okay. Well, I mean, just to give you a little history on it, Mr. Washington used to bring his concubines there when his wife Martha was away.
4: No.
0: And we've never changed out the mattress.
4: What?
0: We're just trying to keep it as historically intact as possible. So I could put down in my notes that you would like to reserve the room for next time, if you'd like.
4: Yeah, no, that actually sounds kind of gross. I'd rather not stay in that room if I have a preference.
0: Okay, I'm just going to make a note of that. Hates George Washington and not a fan of mattress.
4: I don't hate George Washington. I just don't want
0: to. Well, you seem really eager to get away from him and anything associated with him.
4: No, I'm eager to get away with a mattress that has concubines.
0: But it doesn't really matter anyway because we have moved you. And you will now be staying in room 1313.
4: Okay.
0: Okay, so you're okay with that? Even though it has the reputation on the internet?
4: No. What reputation?
0: Well, let's just say George Washington did not sleep there. No. You know what I'm saying?
4: I don't know what you're saying. I don't get the significance of this room.
0: It's just some people hesitate about it because of the ghost boy who roams that space.
2: No.
0: Tommy Top Hat?
4: Do you have any just normal room that you could put me in?
0: Like I said, we are severely booked at the time that you're going to be staying with us. So 1313 is the only one that's open.
4: Look, I mean, I stay there a couple times a month, and I might just need to start staying somewhere else if these are my only options.
0: Well, if you've stayed here several times, you know, multiple times a month, I'm surprised that you haven't heard about Tommy.
4: No, I haven't. Look, man.
0: He is the ghost boy that is in room 1313. He's from the 1920s. Sometimes people call him the terrifying tyke. Yeah, that's his nickname. You can Google it if you like. I don't want you going into it having no idea about who he is.
4: Oh, I'm not going to go into it. Either you're going to move me to a normal room or I'm going to move to a different hotel.
0: No, you will need to stay in that room. And if I were you, I wouldn't order milk or butter with room service.
4: What are you even talking about?
0: Because little Tommy's lactose intolerant.
4: Why have I never heard about any of this before? Like I said, I stay there.
0: I don't know.
4: All the time.
0: Well, again, you know, you sound a little bit concerned. I wouldn't be worried because other than the lactose intolerant thing, he's harmless. He will steal your shoes sometimes or they'll go missing. But if he ever does, just check the toilet tank.
4: Come on,
0: or
4: man.
0: Or your mini fridge.
4: How about I not stay in a room where my shoes are going to get stolen?
0: You know, I could leave a note, write a note down and hopefully Tommy reads it.
4: No, dude.
0: Write it in blood because that's the only thing that he can read.
4: What?
0: One time when a woman was staying there, he used her red lipstick to write on the mirror, "You're the bee's knees." You know, 1920s humor and slang.
4: No.
0: After hearing all this, I bet you wish you were back in the Washington room, huh?
4: I don't care about the ghost boy or George Washington's disgusting mattress. I think I'm pretty much done with hearing about the rooms and all the weird stuff you guys have going on over there.
0: Wait, what you mean with Tommy?
4: So, yeah. I'm going to see if I can book another room.
0: Okay, I guess I'm just a little bit confused. You don't want to stay in a room with Tommy Top Hat, even though your brother Jason called and said that you would.
4: How do you know my brother?
0: Well, because he's the one who set you up for this prank phone call that we're doing on the radio right now. So I'm confused.
4: No way, dude.
0: Oh, but now you're getting it. Okay, good. Now we're on the same page. You're on the radio with Brooke and Jeffrey in the morning. My name is Jeff.
4: Dude, I honestly feel really dumb that I even stayed on the phone this long just listening to you about Tommy Top Hat, the boy ghost from the 1920s. Like, dude, that was...
0: The lactose intolerant boy ghost.
4: Right.
0: Don't forget.
4: Like, how would this even work?

0: Is there any place on the internet that brides spend more time than Instagram?
1: Ooh, I mean, maybe Pinterest.
0: Yeah, Pinterest, yeah, maybe. Prenupblocker.gov could be another option. But
2: it's like an ad blocker.
0: Yeah. Instagram does take up a large chunk, though, because you get to see all the cool wedding venues, find new traditions and trends that you want to take and incorporate into your own event.
3: It's so exciting and fun to do.
2: And then you like it for a couple days. Your algorithm transforms. Next thing you know, it's just wedding week.
0: Exactly. Well, one of our listeners says the idea that she took from online may have backfired on her.
3: Uh-oh.
0: And now she wants to know, is she the jerk?
3: Oh, I love these.
0: So in our most non-judgmental voices, let's welcome Ashley to the show.
4: Oh. Hey, Ashley.
3: That's good, Jeff.
4: Hi.
3: Brides are sensitive, especially if they have a big issue. That's good.
0: So Ashley, welcome. Your wedding is coming up. It hasn't happened yet.
4: Yeah, it's coming up in 3 months.
3: Congratulations.
0: So
5: you're already in trouble?
3: I mean, she's laughing.
2: Yeah.
3: You know what, though? Ashley's laughing. I think that's a good sign. Or you're crying. I'm not sure which.
5: Yeah.
0: Tell us about what's going on. Why did you reach out to us about this?
4: All right. So, as I said, wedding is coming up in 3 months. Yeah. Very excited. Very happy to be marrying the love of my life. And I saw this thing on Instagram that people are doing now to like help them save some money and to also try to be inclusive.
3: Okay.
4: Which is sending out non-invites for my wedding.
3: What?
0: Non-invites?
4: Exactly.
2: What do you mean?
3: Could you explain? Like you get a thing that says you're not invited?
4: So basically it's sending out announcements like to let people know that we're having a private ceremony and that they're not invited to it because it's going to be a...
0: Okay.
3: Wait, your wedding's in 3 months. Have you already done this?
4: I have done it, and it's a tiny event. Like we're only having 20 people come. Like it's just our immediate family.
3: Okay. So are the non-invites, or you're just soliciting for presents at that point? Is that what you're trying to get?
4: No.
0: Like why? Because that's what Brooke would definitely do.
3: No,
0: but
3: no,
0: like, what's your thinking behind it?
3: I don't really get the point of it.
4: Okay, the reason for it is because we want to have like our top 20 be there with us in spirit.
0: Is that what you put on the non-invites? Yet. Like, hey, you're in our non-top 20.
2: Yeah,
0: but we still appreciate you.
4: No, it just has a link to our wedding webpage that they can like go and that they can see like it's the announcement. They can see what events are happening and they can like
2: registry.
4: Yeah. So like one of our friends, I don't know who it was, took our non-invite and posted it on social media and then blasted it and saying that it's rude and it's tacky and that we're only doing it so that people will buy us gifts.
3: It's kind of how it reads. But you swear that wasn't your intention.
4: It's for me. It's just like, what do you want me to do? Like not tell my friends anything about it and just have them find out later that I got secretly married? Like that's super rude.
5: I've had friends, they do have a small ceremony and then they send photos after. And
2: they're
5: like,
2: really?
5: We got married.
3: Do you ever feel like, man, I wish I would have known so I could mentally prepare that I didn't make the cut?
2: Right.
5: Thank God I didn't have to pay to go to that wedding.
0: Alexis has been to so many weddings at this point. She just wants a break.
2: Yeah, she was happy to not be invited. You love one of these.
5: Yeah.
0: But you're saying that people online now are calling you rude and tacky because you sent this out telling people.
4: Exactly.
0: You're just trying to keep them informed that this was going to happen.
4: Exactly. Like the event is going to be close to $20,000. It's not like I'm being cheap, but how else am I supposed to like tell people like, hey, we're getting married. Here's our wedding registries.
2: That's like, save the date, but not for you.
0: Yeah.
2: Not for yourself.
0: I mean,
3: that's
0: think
3: crazy,
0: about
3: though.
0: Us on
2: Let's
0: the day.
2: Yeah.
3: So that's $1,000 a person you're spending. Those 20 people you love.
5: Yeah.
3: You really love.
2: Yeah.
3: You know, but
4: that's just our family and our best friends, literally.
3: Okay.
4: Like I have a decent sized immediate family. He has a decent sized immediate family.
3: Yeah.
4: And it's like our two best friends each. Like that's
3: so,
4: it. And honestly, I think that they're being jerks for not stepping into my shoes for a second and realizing like it's so stressful to have to cut people out of your wedding. Like,
3: have you gotten any positive feedback from people in your life that have gotten a non-invite to your wedding?
4: So like I haven't seen any of that yet. I'm hoping that they're going to be like, oh, this is amazing. They're saving me having to spend all this money on their wedding.
0: So how do you feel about the people that get your non-invite and then don't send you a gift? How do you feel about that?
4: Okay, so if they don't want to buy me gifts, that's fine. If they want to, they can. I strongly encourage them to do that if they want to and support us in spirit, but it's totally up to them. But if it was me, I would 100% be sending gifts.
0: Uh-huh. Okay, so is it okay if they send you a spirit gift? If they're only going to be there in spirit, maybe they could send you a new car in spirit.
3: I see. I see.
0: That's the equal balance of it.
3: It's not tangible, but it's an idea.
0: Yes, yeah. And that's my gift. To you is the thought of sending you something nice.
3: Oh my God.
4: I know you guys are joking, but honestly, it sounds tacky if you don't give a gift, right?
3: Well, you know, okay. Honestly, my first reaction was I like cringed at this, but then like the more I think about it, I do get like graduation invites to like cousins of cousins of cousins that I've never met in my life, and they're just asking for stuff.
2: Totally.
3: You know, like they're just.
5: It's the same with baby showers. Like, you know, the underlying thing is you're just giving somebody stuff.
0: And how do you even know that's going to be a good baby in there? It might be a bad kid. I don't want to give a gift to a bad kid.
2: That's true.
0: And if you're just tuning in, what the non-invite means is basically an announcement saying, we're getting married in a private ceremony. You can't come, but go to our website and check out our registry and follow
3: pictures.
0: Along.
3: And pictures.
2: It's like, we want you to know we're getting married and we're celebrating. Unfortunately, we can't afford to have everybody. Yeah.
0: It's a new trend, apparently, that's happening on Instagram. And Ashley tried it. It's backfired for her. But so anyway, I mean, so you know how this works, Ashley. You're asking us to ask our listeners, are you the jerk? So text in 78592, jerk or no jerk, about Ashley's private wedding non-invitations that she already sent out. Is she the jerk? Text it in. We're going to find out the answer
2: here,
0: when we continue, Am I the Jerk? Right after this.

0: some crap about her now that she's not on the phone?
1: Let's just get to the answers here.
0: Okay.
1: 72% said she is the jerk for sending out non-invites to her wedding.
2: Yeah,
1: now,
2: it's not cute.
1: Real quick, Alexis, am I the jerk for asking you what the other percentage of that is? Real quick, do the math.
2: I use my fingers. 82, 90. 28!
3: All right.
0: 29? Oh, it's
2: 28.
0: Yeah,
2: sorry.
1: Yeah. The counting on the fingers,
2: unless
1: though.
2: There's a few that didn't know. You know, those always, there's always those people.
3: She was
1: wow,
3: in
1: really
3: 28 on two hands. That should be rewarded.
1: Now, we do have someone else who called in with their own wedding situation that they wanted us to weigh in on.
0: Oh.
1: His name is Leo.
2: Whoa.
1: So we have a little extra time here.
0: Yeah.
1: Leo, welcome to the show.
4: Hey, thanks for having me.
0: Okay. Hey, we really want to talk to you.
2: Yeah.
0: We're super glad
2: she got a non-invite.
1: What's going on? You had some sort of wedding situation come up with you?
4: Yeah, so I got an invite to a wedding, and it was a couple of months ago. A bride's just a coworker of mine.
2: Yeah.
4: They had a nice event. You know, they did dinner buffet style, which is fine, which is cool. There were 18 tables. I'm at table 17.
2: Okay.
4: And, of course, table 16 goes, and then they ran out of food.
2: Oh, no.
3: Oh.
2: They ran out of food before the last two tables went up?
4: They ran out of food. I mean, all they had left was like a half a tray of beans.
2: Oh, my God. What a fail from the caterer.
0: Oh, no.
2: Or a hungry guest.
1: Yeah.
2: Overtaking, you know, filling their plate a lot.
3: Oh, you're going to blame them.
2: Just
3: the food chain.
1: That's the ultimate wedding nightmare, is running out of food.
2: Yeah, what did they do? Did they run out and get burgers for you guys or something?
4: That would have been nice. I mean, like, the people at my table, you know, we're just watching everyone eat.
2: Oh.
4: And nobody was doing anything about it. It seemed like they just didn't care.
0: Oh, no.
2: Yikes.
1: Oh. Did have the beans, though.
4: So I was like, okay, I'll handle this. I called for pizza delivery.
2: Yeah.
0: Hey.
4: Yeah, they show up to the venue. They bring in the pizzas. Our two tables start cheering. And,
1: okay.
4: The bride, she got so angry.
2: What?
4: She said that we turned her big day into a white trash wedding.
2: Oh,
0: I could kind of see that.
1: Well, because especially
2: of pizza delivery?
1: Well, especially with like everybody cheering for the pizza when it came in, that may have been a bad
2: one. Who wouldn't cheer for pizza?
1: The bride.
2: No,
1: who didn't want it at the wedding.
3: What's wrong with a white trash wedding is the real question.
2: Well, got pizza delivered after her wedding. That's why she's triggered.
3: I did.
1: Well, the bride is the one who was upset with you?
2: What?
4: Oh, yeah, she was furious.
0: Well, nobody asked her either. I would ask the bride
2: away. Wait, maybe she didn't know what was going on.
0: That's what I mean.
2: Right? Like, maybe she thought you were just ordering the pizza because you didn't like it or something.
3: That would
2: you
3: know? Be
4: rude. No. She absolutely knew that they had run out of food, but she didn't know that we called for pizza, and maybe I should have let her know.
0: So, she didn't approve the pizza, but she also knew there wasn't any food. She just wanted you to suck it up, I think.
2: Or so maybe you should have, like, met them and just ate secretly behind a building.
1: So you're wondering if you're the jerk for ordering the pizza after they had run out of food at the wedding?
4: Mm. Yeah, exactly. And did I really ruin her wedding?
0: Mm. Was it? How many did you order? Was it enough to share, or did you just get, like, one personal pizza?
4: No, I got enough for... I got enough for the two tables.
2: That's
0: okay.
2: So,
0: just wanted to check.
1: Not enough time to do a whole like text board thing. So we're just going to go around the room really quick and vote on this one. Is Leo the jerk for ordering pizza to a wedding that wasn't his? When they didn't have enough food for all the guests.
2: Yeah.
1: Alexis?
2: I mean, low-key, I would have done the same thing. So, not the jerk.
0: Cool?
1: Not the jerk. Okay. Brooke?
2: I mean, I do think you probably should have informed the bride, but I'm still going to say not the jerk.
0: Yeah.
1: Not, okay. Jose?
0: Everybody loves pizza, but, you know, wedding day is kind of a big deal. You got to ask the bride, so you're a jerk here for sure.
2: Oh, you're saying he is a
0: jerk. Absolutely.
1: You got a jerk. Okay.
0: Of course, everybody loves pizza, but come on. You don't just show up to somebody's wedding.
1: My vote is NC for no class.
0: Oh!
1: Could have ordered the pizza, secretly ate it out in the street like a rat, but you decided to bring it into the venue and shove it in the bride's face.
0: Why are you looking directly at Brooke when you're saying all this?
1: No class!
2: I think it's fine to have no class, just FYI.
1: You got two no jerks, one yes jerk, and one no class, making you not the jerk, Leo.
2: Can two of us get pizza with you!
0: Okay.
1: Congratulations.
4: Thank you. You know, guys, that's why I called in. You're the ones that are going to give me the brutal honesty I need to hear.
1: That's what we do best. Now shut up and go to work. Okay, that's Brooke and Jeffrey in the morning.
5: Bringing you feel-good variety you love.
6: If you've been feeling unsteady, disoriented, or like your surroundings are moving, you're not imagining it, and you're not alone. For many people, these are signs of a vestibular disorder, and it can make everyday life challenging. The good news is, there

0: politicians from around the world that we don't know about. It's Brooke and Jeffrey in the morning. Like, did you guys know in Japan there's something called the Fried Chicken Grand Prix?
1: Oh, no way. Let's go.
0: Yeah. Yay. Basically, where restaurants from all across the nation compete against each other for the best, most tasty fried chicken.
1: Do they need a judge?
0: I think they're set on that.
1: Dang it.
0: But this year, there was a little controversy when the owner of a restaurant called Wakatori gave an interview after winning the gold medal.
1: Ooh.
0: And they asked him, what's your secret to success? How do you make it so tasty?
1: Yes. Yeah.
0: And his answer, he said, since they opened 66 years ago, they've never changed out the frying oil.
1: Okay, but
0: before you judge him,
2: the
0: owner says the aged oil gives Wakatori fried chicken a complex aroma.
1: Yeah, I bet.
0: And unique flavor that cannot be replicated.
2: The oil has to be black.
1: It's 66 years old.
2: That is
0: 66. So, as you can imagine, his comments caused quite the uproar on social media.
1: Yeah, someone in the kitchen was like, we don't tell people that.
0: Yeah. A lot of people are saying they're putting people's lives at risk by frying chicken in 6-decade-old oil.
1: Yes. Why don't they say secret ingredients? That's what I wanted to hear.
2: Next time someone asks, just say salt. Salt's a secret.
0: How did the owner respond? He attempted to backpedal his original comment and said, well, I may have misspoke. It's not just the old oil.
1: Oh.
0: I'm also topping it off with some fresh oil mixed in.
3: Perpetual oil.
0: Yeah. So that comment didn't really help either. And now the restaurant is under investigation for possible health violations.
1: Okay.
0: But they still have that gold medal.
1: I bet the I'd still want to eat it. Yeah. Like, that's so bad of me.
2: Yeah, I know. I bet a rat cooks it, too.
0: Probably so good. I will say we have that same Wakatori spirit here because we have never changed out our shock collar.
2: Shock-a-tori!
0: It's the same one that we've been using for the past almost 2 decades now and still going strong with the shock collar question of the day. Jake, shock us with it.
4: Well, for many of us, just hearing this music makes us relive our happiest childhood days. For others, it's a terrifying sound that conjures up suppressed memories that put us into therapy.
0: Oh, God, not the ice cream man.
4: Yeah. But we have to play it because it's National Bomb Pop Day.
1: Hey, Bomb Pops.
2: Rocket Pops.
4: Yeah, Bomb Pops are those red, white, and blue popsicles that were popular on ice cream trucks for decades and were sold for quadruple the price you'd pay for them down at the grocery store.
0: And the ice cream man would love to watch me eat them.
1: What?
2: Oh, wait.
1: Okay.
2: Yeah.
4: Despite that horrifying memory, we're going to honor the National Bomb Pop Day and see what other frozen treats you remember from your neighborhood ice cream truck during a special Stick It and Lick It edition of...
0: That's what he would say to me.
4: Colin, Jeff, you're making me sad. Okay. Stop making me sad.
2: How'd you know?
4: It's Plenty of 20. We're going old school. I have a list of the top 20 most popular frozen treats from ice cream trucks.
2: Mm.
4: Let's start with the woman who got free ice cream for the entire summer of 2013, because rumors were her mom was secretly seeing the ice cream truck. That's Alexis. Oh,
5: those rumors really spread.
6: I'm gonna hope that he's old enough. It's been around forever. Is the SpongeBob one?
2: Oh yeah,
0: with the gumball eyes.
6: Yeah, with the gumball eyes.
2: It always is cross-eyed.
4: The SpongeBob bar is number 14 on my list. Brooke,
1: this one's hard for me because I lived in a town too small for an ice cream truck.
2: Oh no, Brooke,
4: there wasn't
2: you
4: a wagon
2: guess.
4: Or something.
2: Yeah.
1: But I think that my kids love the ice cream truck and the strawberry shortcake.
2: Such a good answer.
4: The strawberry shortcake bar is number 2 on my list. Here's a picture to make everyone hungry.
2: Thanks,
1: James.
4: Number 2. All right, Jose, ice cream for me?
2: We gotta go the best one of all time. Don't care if it's on the list or not, but it has to be. Rest in peace to the Choco Taco.
1: Hey.
4: Choco Taco, right behind strawberry shortcake at number 3.
2: Oh, so good.
4: Jeffrey, you got some ice cream for me?
0: Well, I'm in a similar position as Brooke, where ice cream trucks weren't allowed in the gated community where we lived, but we could hear the music.
2: They were riffraff.
0: Yeah, and so all the kids, when we'd hear
1: it,
0: we would run out and we'd all say the same thing. We'd yell, "Pants drop for a free push pop."
6: Wow.
0: It was a joke. But yeah. The ice cream guy loved it.
3: Oh, I bet he did.
0: So give me push pops, please.
1: Dude, rich kids are so weird.
3: Oh, push pop. Yes, is on the list. God, this is haunting me. All right, Alexis, we have a lot left on our list.
6: Uh-oh. I'm going to go basic, just an ice cream sandwich.
3: Ice cream sandwich? Solid. Number four on my list. Mm-hmm. Brooke?
1: Can I say Bomb Pop or Rocket Pop?
3: You can try, Brooke. You totally You got to be bold if you want to try.
1: Oh, I absolutely want to say that.
3: The Bomb Pop is number one on my list. Brooke, you've earned a silver save.
6: Yay,
3: you have a free
6: me.
3: Life. Jose, we're over to you. We're talking top 20 ice cream truck classics.
2: Okay, I was growing up playing Little League Baseball, and every summer I had to get the baseball glove. So give me baseball glove.
3: The baseball glove.
2: The big baseball glove shape.
3: Huh. Did not make the top 20.
2: With the gumball baseball.
3: I know what you're talking about, Jose.
2: That's so good.
3: It's not on my list, and actually, you shouldn't put gum in ice cream at all. Jeffrey, we're over to you.
0: Well, back to my gated community, I would get a chocolate eclair bar. The classy one.
2: What?
0: Chocolate eclair bar, please.
6: What is that?
3: Chocolate eclair bar is number seven on my list.
0: It's a chocolate eclair in ice cream form.
3: It's kind of like the chocolate strawberry shortcake bar.
2: It's the chocolate.
3: Alexis, it's your turn. You got any left?
6: I'm out. No. Do they have a Spider-Man gumball one?
2: Yeah, they can. They really can. Hold on.
3: Big gumball has gone too far. No.
2: But they really did have a Spider-Man one.
3: I wish I could go back in time and make that untrue, Jose, but it's not on my list. Alexis is out. Brooke, if you get this right, something good might happen.
1: I didn't have the ice cream truck, but we would always reach into a big bag of Twin Pops.
2: Oh my
1: Can
2: gosh.
1: I do Twin Pops?
3: Twin Pops? Not on my list.
1: Wow, you hate poor children.
0: Some guy was like, reach into this bag of popsicles and see what comes out.
1: I do think there was one summer where there was a dude who was very sketchy that came around town.
3: Brooke, you have the silver save, so you're still in it. Oh. Jeffrey, if you get this wrong, it's all over.
0: You know those frozen Snickers bars?
1: Oh, those are so good.
2: Unbelievable.
1: Dude, they are better than Snickers, and I love Snickers.
0: They used to sell them on the ice cream trucks.
1: They were
0: frozen Snickers bars.
2: I think they did.
3: Show me big Snickers.
1: That's a gas station buy.
2: Yeah,
3: that means same Brooke vibe. Has won today's plenty of 20. Some of the ice cream
2: redemption.
3: You guys missed. Number five, the Klondike bar.
2: Oh, God.
0: Right.
3: Number six, my favorite, the orange creamsicle.
1: Oh.
0: Yeah.
3: 11 was the screwball, which was cherry-flavored crushed ice with, again, a gumball at the bottom. What are we doing? The snow cone cup, 13, the chip witch, not Spider-Man, but the Ninja Turtle bar.
1: Oh.
3: Again, kind of SpongeBob with the messed up face. And number 20, they called Jeffrey this in high school, the banana fudge bomb.
0: I earned that name. Now, Brooke, you earned the victory, so you get to choose who gets shocked. They're going to be singing Promiscuous by Nelly Furtado and Timbaland. Who's it going
1: to
0: be?
1: I'm going to give it to Jose because I think that he probably saw the ice cream van the most.
0: Mm-hmm.
2: Okay. Promiscuous gay. Wherever you are, I'm all alone.
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0: 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You gotta swing, yeah. 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You gotta swing, yeah. 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
1: Summertime.
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I'm messy too sometimes. It's Hall of Fame right here. 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

Eddie right here, Mix 106.5, wishing everyone a happy Pride. 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You can catch us tomorrow, SF Pride Parade. We have a trolley and everything. It's going to be so much fun.

106.5, wishing everyone a happy Pride. We'll be out there in SF tomorrow. Oh my God, a trolley parade. We got it going on right here. Mix 106.5, San Jose. Here we go.

0: 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I am Yuzette, headed out right up here.
1: That's right. More 4th of July fireworks, spectacular tickets. I have them for you coming up. Hang out. Let's go.
2: They say the holy water's watered down, and this town's lost its faith. Our colors will fade,

I just want you to know that I am feeling hella good today, all right? It's Ryan, Mix 106.5. It's because it's Saturday. It's because it's Pride. It's because we get to hang out, which is one of my most favorite things to do. So let's make it a great day. It's

4th of July is next weekend. Do you have plans? If not, don't worry. We got you covered. You can come hang out with us at the 4th of July Fireworks Spectacular at Shoreline. It's with the San Francisco Symphony. And it's like the ultimate fireworks show after the concert. You don't want to miss it. We have tickets up for grabs all next week. Get all the remaining info.

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Have you ever wanted to go whale watching but thought maybe it's too expensive? Well, that's not true. Because this week's Bay Area perk is half off whale watching tours at Sea Goddess Whale Watching. You're going to see whales. You're going to see dolphins. It's going to be awesome. Don't miss out on this deal. 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

you are coming up to the city tomorrow for the San Francisco Pride Parade, keep an eye out for us. J-Love and I, we're going to be on a trolley car going up Market Street. Wishing everybody a happy Pride. We'll see you there. It's Mix 106.5.

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1: They say the holy water's watered down, and this town's lost its faith. Our colors will fade.

If you have never experienced the 4th of July fireworks spectacular at Shoreline, you need to. It really is spectacular with the San Francisco Symphony. So much fun. I have a 4-pack of tickets up for grabs right now. All you have to do is text the word ROCKETS, R-O-C-K-E-T-S, to 408-516-1065 and get in to win.